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1: Look, I ain't got nothing to say to you. I can't even believe you. You know what? I'm too fly for this shit.

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1: Indeed, and a very good morning to you from 93.3 KFM. Today happens to be Saturday, the 12th of September, as we can see. I am in a rush to see the year end, but no need to worry whether it ends or stays the same. We'll be right here to give you better information, the best music. A very, very good morning to you. It looks like it's going to start off chilly, but given the fact that we were told the weather's going to be this and that, a little bit of that, well, we have to expect rain and both sunshine until the end of February. But no need to worry. Over the course of the show, we're going to be talking about what's trending in the world around you here in Uganda and across the globe. We're also going to be talking about what your peak of the week is. So feel free to join me for the ride of your life, and let's enjoy Saturday the way it's intended to be. Starting us off today will be Gael, Will and Cindy with Stay the Remix. My name is Becky. Good morning. 93.3

0: we can say all we want to say, but this duo is absolutely extraordinary. Come again from the late Mosé Radio, together with Vizzo and Ozé, doing Potential. At 10 minutes after 6 o'clock, welcome to Saturday Breakfast Bonanza. My name is Becky. A pleasure to have you listening in to 933 KFM. Better information and the best music. And speaking of music, lots to come. I think we just had Closer by Oxlade, and we had the remix of Stay by Gael Will and Cindy. Beautiful, beautiful song. But let's find out what's trending around the world even before we get into all the talk about the music.
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0: So trending around the world is there's a lot of strife in many a royal family. Speaking of many a royal family, let me start with the one from outside, because I'm sure we all know what's happening with a very intense royal family here in Uganda. But did you know that Harry and Meghan actually did move back to the UK? Now, the reasons as to why they were moving back, the ones that were given, were so their children could actually get an education from the UK. I don't know what this says about American education, but that's the reason that was fronted, so that Prince Archie and Princess Lilibet could get a wonderful education. Now, upon their return into the great island of Great Britain, we just had the media back in the UK going gaga about the fact that Harry and Meghan were back in the land. And there have been many a piece about this is why they're back. They're back so that they could do the half in, half out royal thing. They're back so that they can make William or the King look bad. They're back. Speculations are far and wide between their eggs and their eggs. But the thing is, Harry and Meghan haven't said much, but the media went on and on and on and on and on and on. And because they were going on and on and on about Harry and Meghan being back, one of the charities that the Duchess of Sussex, Meghan, actually helped start when she was still working royal, or partnered with to do work for women that were getting into the job market after a long spell of unemployment, actually welcomed her back to the UK, because they were like, our patron is back, we're really, really happy. And yeah, let's just say the dam broke loose. It was all manners of crazy, because the media lost it. Royalists were like, what is going on? And let's just say that the work Smart Works does actually went into the shadows. They do really good work to empower women, especially women in getting into the marketplace. It's women supporting women, really. Give them outfits that are already ready so that they can go for job interviews or present themselves in a manner that is palatable for the workspace, especially in the corporate sphere. And that's not all they do. They do a lot of work, but that was the particular project that they had done with the Duchess of Sussex. And their work was overshadowed. Nobody was talking about the work that SmartWorks does. But I guess off the back of that, many a charity were now bombarding the royal family with questions about Harry and Meghan back. Can we work with them in a royal capacity? And I guess the monarch in England felt the need to clarify that no, they're not working royals. They're private citizens. So he wrote a letter. And it's believed that Harry and Meghan received the letter 4 hours before it went public. The media received a copy, and everybody else, I think, that was sending the palace mail also was CC'd of, hey, just for clarity, these guys are not working royals. They are royals who cannot use their titles. They cannot be referred to as His Royal Highness, but they're still Prince and Duchess, and they're still in the line of succession, but they're not working royals. They're non-working royals. They are private citizens of the UK. And of course, royalists were very happy. The media had a field day. And of course, off the back of that, we had

0: Then us as Uganda pulling out, the CDF actually wrought our pulling out of the Invictus Games patronage that he has had since he was in the UK. It's really for service veterans, army men, special forces who have been injured in the line of duty and now are basically crippled. It does something to your mental health, does something to you as a person. So I guess he was trying to give them a sense of purpose, come together as communities of people that have actually served your countries and go for a sporting event the way you would go for the Olympics. So consider Invictus Games, the Olympics for soldiers who have been in arms and have either lost mobility or they can't move about like everybody else can. They're now differently abled, for lack of a better word. And we heard Uganda pulling out upon the drama that was happening in the UK, the CDF pulling out on our behalf on Twitter, actually saying, until these guys sort themselves out, Uganda withdraws from the Invictus Games. We had been the 27th country to join the ranks in the Invictus Games, and now it's trending all over the world about the backlash that has been received with the drama that's going on between the palace, the Sussexes, and the media in the UK. That's what's trending outside of Uganda.
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0: Well, we're blowing whistles at 26 minutes after 6 o'clock. Flo Rida, and he brings us to this moment right here, 933 KFM, better information and the best music. Thank you so much for choosing us this morning as, of course, we get ready to continue with more of the great music and, of course, celebrate somebody that has meant a great deal to this nation. We did not know the treasure we had until it was long gone. Let's talk about it in the top trends on the Saturday Breakfast Bonanza.
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0: So we all know that with the passing of the Omukama of Toro, we had a 9 days mourning period. And it appears today is the day he's finally being laid to rest. And remember, the president declared a 3-day mourning for the whole country, where he said the flags will be flown at half mast. They started yesterday. They're going to be flown at half mast today and tomorrow to just commemorate and honor the fallen king. But in his passing, a lot has come to light. And I guess it is a depictor of the true leader this young man was. We do not know how much of a unifying factor he had or he was until he was gone. And I'm not only talking about the greater country, I'm talking about Toro. Because as we look at what's happening in, I choose to call them the succession wars, everybody has an opinion. Everybody is standing in someone's camp. Everybody's saying they're right. And we don't know much about Toro culture, in all honesty, and shame on us for not knowing. Because, I mean, we are residents of this country. The onus is on us to understand the different people that inhabit this great land and their customs and the way things work. But now, I mean, and this includes me, I've realized throughout this entire process that I'm grossly ignorant of what happens in different cultures outside of mine. I'm very, very cognizant of what happens in my tribe. But, I mean, outside of that, when I look at different cultural dynasties, I have no idea how they run their things or how what happens. And this has been an eye-opener for me. And just trying to respect the people of Toro enough to say, I don't understand your customs enough to formulate an opinion. There are things that I want, but they might be misguided according to your culture. There are things that I would desire to see, but my understanding of them is from my culture. I don't know if that makes sense. And I decided, Dickie, don't impose on these people. Allow them to do their thing. And pray for them. So we're praying for peace in Toro even today as we get ready to lay the late Omukama Onyemba Kabambe Guru Rikidi IV to rest at 34 years of age. He truly has been a great leader. For him to have had such a divisive, powerful people, and have there was a lead on all this stuff we did not know up until his passing. So I guess respect must be given where it's due. We need to respect the young king. He did a good job. A lot of development for Toro as well. I mean, it might not be exponential, but he did the best he could with the time that he had. And I think he shall be remembered as a monarch who actually made a difference. And I hope that the incoming monarch will do just as good, or even better, because, I mean, you go from glory to glory. But may the soul of the fallen king rest in eternal peace, and may the people of Toro find peace as well.
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1: Well, well, well, the top trends trending right now also in Uganda, El Nino. The weather is a little bit of this and that, and I think I had mentioned that earlier on when I had just gotten in. We have good weather and bad weather and in-between weather. And either way, we are have been warned, so we are getting ourselves ready. We're doing the right things, left and right. It's all happening around us. But are you truly ready for what this weather means? Because I think you can even tell I'm battling a cold. Well, this weather means your health is not going to be spick and span unless you absolutely take care of it. Are you eating well? Are you making sure that you are covered when you need to be covered? Are you hydrating? Are you putting in the vegetables? Are your vitals proper? Or are those things, that's too much work, I will take my body to the doctors later on? Well, they say the spell's going to go until February, so time for us to get serious with our lives, because it looks like if we don't, things are not going to be working out for us. Well, here at 923 KFM, we'll pride ourselves in reminding you about what you need to do. And I know there's going to be lots of weddings today, so like I said, the weather's going to be a little bit of this and that. Just prepare yourself for either. It could rain, it could shine, it could be both. Whatever the case, just dress appropriately. Carry a jacket, carry something warm for all the functions that you're going to be at. Also, dress as if it's going to be summer, because the hots are really hot and the colds are really cold and wet. So, yeah. I don't know what kind of outfits can do this or that, especially if you're going for a function. But figure it out somehow. However, for me, mine is for you to take care of yourself, your body, your nutrition, your vitals, how your body functions. That's the stuff I want you to take care of, because we need you here next year. You're a wonderful workforce for the country of Uganda, and we can't lose you quite yet. And of course, if you're listening to 933 KFM, even more so. So please take care of yourself.
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0: Bridge gap relationships have become so popular, they even have a song of their own. Joey Land and JCB again, bringing us to 3 minutes on to 7 o'clock, right here at 933 KFM. Back in the day, it was taboo, but now, I guess, it becomes music. And speaking of age gaps, what do you think has fostered that? Could it be that people are not aging as we expect them to? Because, I mean, somebody comes out and says they're 50, and you're like, 50, excuse me, what? And they don't look a day over 25. It's crazy. People are aging backwards. So I guess age gap relationships are still going to be a thing in the near future. But no need to worry. Great music and information are part of your future because you're on the station that gives you both. Thank you so much for choosing 933 KFM today morning. Saturday Breakfast Bonanza continues after this.
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1: 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And he's like, pray, make sure you speak in tongues, connect with the spirit and all of that. Declare in the spirit. Tell me why. This guy starts to pray in tongues, and he ends up saying,
0: The K-Drive.
2: 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Mama, this was it.
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3: Time right now is 7 o'clock. Welcome to the next hour of Saturday Breakfast Bonanza. And as it looks today, it looks like the dawn has broken. No sun, but no need to worry. I guess it will come a little later on. But today also happens to be the day that the late King Oyonyimba Kabambe Guruikiri IV is being laid to rest. It feels like a full circle moment. Like we studied about him and now an empire has come to rest. Of course, Ugandans eternally joking, always, even in a moment like this. some saying we've been given content for the next few years on the syllabus. But whatever the case, today is a very, very sad day and monumental day for the Kingdom of Toro in Uganda. So we stand with Toro, as we also stand with you in good music. Ben Alikiba with Ben Ali.
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0: Well, at 30 minutes after 7 o'clock, you're listening to 933KFM. And time for us to get into our peak of the week, but that was Chanel coming in from Tyler. And before that, we had Wally Wally by Dr. Jose Chameleon and Hot of Music. We had that girl coming in from Doku and Sake or Sake, depending on who grew you and where you went to school. And finale, of course, opening this particular hour together with Alikiba, Bien Bring You That One. Bien Brings You That One. What has been your peak of the week? Well, you can tell me after I tell you mine.
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0: Well, my peak of the week is quite simply James Earl Jones. I don't know if any of you remember this man. So I found out this week while I was scouring through different research things. And then when I found something on James Earl Jones, I was like, oh, let me take a break and actually go down this article. And the article had links to work, to things. In case you don't know James Earl Jones, if you watched the movie Coming to America, I know it's very old, but if there's any of you who knows the movie, the guy who was the king and says, I'm King Joffrey Jafar. Yeah, that's him. That's James Earl Jones. But he's so iconic, that is not the only role he has played in the world. He's known perhaps as one of the greatest voiceovers to ever have lived. And he says that one of his greatest honors in life is not the many accolades that he has had. I mean, he's known not only for Coming to America, but in Star Wars, he exists in some form through his voice in The Lion King, perhaps. And I'm talking about Lion King, the original, not the redone versions. The original Lion

0: talking, that voice of Mufasa, Simba, the guy was in Simba, remember who you are, that one, that's James Earl Jones. And yeah, he's perhaps known as the most credible voice of Mufasa the world over. Every single time you mention Mufasa, people go James Earl Jones, because he was the voiceover king. And for those of you who like CNN, that voiceover that goes, this is CNN, that's James Earl Jones as well. And he says it was his greatest honor in this piece that I was reading is not the work that he did on Star Wars, on The Lion King, or the work that we know him for elsewhere. It was reading an audio version of the New Testament so people could find abundant life in Jesus. Yeah, I knew I liked this guy. I liked him a little bit more then, and I was looking for links to that audio version of the New Testament. And yeah, it does sound like James Earl Jones, because I remember back in the day I used to keep telling people that when I go on into glory, I would like a voiceover for my life. And it would have been James Earl Jones. Pity that he went before me. But I mean, now that there is AI, please, somebody work on it. That guy needs to voice my, like, memorabilia, in memoriam, the one that they will put online. Basically, this is the voiceover for my life. And I'm glad that he knew the maker, and he was in some formal way using his talent to ensure that other people got to know Jesus as well. James Earl Jones, definitely king, both on and off the mic. For now, Jason Derulo, 5 for you.
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0: 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You're listening to 933 KFM's Better Information and the Best Music. Of course, this is Saturday Breakfast Bonanza. My name is Becky. What's your peak of the week? I've told you mine. What's yours?
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0: I'm curious as to what your peak of the week is. Give me a call. 0393-923-923. 0393-262-923. We also have
2: 0393-266-923.
0: 0701-933-924. And
2: Aline yada.
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2: 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Siria, dogozi penibula.
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2: Njini.
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0: Moze Bulova. Sani sokuli za sebu.
2: Gundi ange ya wiki.
0: Well, what a morning indeed. His peak of the week is the people who support club or championship football. We're very many. KFM, good morning.
3: Yes, Becky, good morning.
0: Good morning, my dear. How are you?
3: I'm fine, thank you. How are you too?
0: Fantastic. Who am I talking to?
3: Stephen Mutiaba.
0: Yes, Stephen.
3: Yeah, it's been a while.
0: It has, indeed.
3: Yeah, how is your Saturday morning?
0: So far, cold but good.
3: Yeah, that's good now. Yeah, I'm tuned in from Tiana here. Yeah, I traveled in the morning.
0: Oh, traveled from?
3: I traveled from Nakasongola to Mitiana.
0: To Mitiana. Your family is in Mitiana?
3: Oh, my family is in Tsipoga, but I've gone there for some official duties. But all along, I've been tuned in since I started my journey in the morning. Yeah, up to now, I'm still tuned in.
0: Wonderful. Thank you so much for choosing KFM.
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0: Of course, go right ahead.
3: And more especially, Queen.
0: Queen of Voice or Queen of Hearts?
3: Queen of Voice,
0: okay.
3: Because you see, she has been actually doing some good work there at the WhatsApp platform.
0: I see her.
3: Yeah.
0: We shall now change her to Queen of WhatsApp.
3: Maybe. Of course, now we need to turn her to Queen of WhatsApp.
0: Indeed.
3: She's already there.
0: Indeed.
3: Is making us active, by the way.
0: I absolutely love it for you. And I'm glad that you guys have a way to connect. Is there anything that has stood out for you in the country or anywhere else this week?
3: Yes, of course. Because now I've been all along watching this news of Toro Kingdom. And of course, it pisses me so much because whenever I see such a scenario occurring in such kingdoms in our country.
0: Oh dear. Oh dear. I feel like he was about to give us something profound, but I guess he has also been watching the news and seeing what is happening in the kingdom of Toro. We all await to see what happens, because by 2 p.m. today, the Omukama will finally be laid to rest. I hope you can call back Stevie Mutiaba in Mitiana, but for now, we continue with more of the music on 933 KFM.
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0: Speaking of sport in KFM Breakfast Bonanza, we all know Arsenal is in some form or shape. It's on form, really. And we have to give the man his crown, Mikel Arteta. And he's given us a bird's eye view into what happens in the process of actually preparing his team. He says, on preparing Arsenal for any challenge, he delays their meals, he delays their transportation, takes a different route every single day. And he says they do many things. They make the dressing room a bit hotter, things a little bit more difficult, more challenging, less massage beds. That's not a challenge. But they have less massage beds. And he says those kinds of things because they have to adapt to different contexts. They're not always going to be in comfort. You will go to a pitch and it is shining because El Nino has hit a country. And we will try to anticipate this and adapt to difficult conditions, he says. Now, when there's no element of surprise or stress on a match day, he thinks it's important to train his team for hardship. And you know, this is a very good mindset. I had a manager who turned friend back in the day when I was starting out in my career, and when we were doing events planning, he always said if something can go wrong, it will. So we would never be planning for the event in terms of what we will do. Yes, that would be planned and put aside, like this is the plan A, but then you would have a plan B, plan C, D for every single thing. You had a plan A to Z, and he said if something can go wrong, it will. And I found that that was the best advice, because you're always preparing for the next thing or the thing that could go wrong, and when it goes wrong, there's an answer. So Mikel Arteta is doing something wonderful for Arsenal, and I guess the fruits of his labor are showing on the pitch. But recently also Barcelona, or Barca as we like to call them, put up a video of training, and we saw the talent that is Lamine Yamal, very, very beloved, very young, and a lot of people have gone on to say, what is this? What is that? Real Madrid fans mostly saying, man, that guy is on the wrong team. He needs to cross over to the he needs to cross over to the right team. But it is the stuff of nightmare to see this young man in action. He is quite good indeed. And I mean, it's right when people call him a generational talent, because he plays like he knows what he's doing. Anyway, you find out more on the updates and what's happening in the world of football and sport in general when Justine comes in with the boys at 11 o'clock for K-Sport. Stick around.
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0: I think this is what they call a generation of talent as well. Azawi together with Fik Fameka doing Maje. There was a year in which this was the biggest song of the year. It goes to show you the seasons come and seasons definitely go, just like this one has come and it is going. I'll be back in the next hour, the final hour of Saturday Breakfast Bonanza, but for now we need to ready ourselves for the news. Things for you to note today: the King of Toro, or the late King of Toro, the Onwukuma, is being laid to rest today. So wherever you are, be a little kinder to people. There's a lot of pain floating around in words, in action, in deed. We've been divided because of what's happening. But whatever the case, let us remain sane and give the young and fallen king a befitting send-off. Hopefully, his soul will eventually rest in peace. And for the children and their respective mothers, wish them nothing but consolation. His mother, Lord. We pray for her, and we pray for comfort for her and her family, his sister and her husband and his children. Comfort for that family as well, and for the entire people of Toro. We pray for strength, for wisdom, and for clarity of thought, so that the process afterwards is smooth and the kingdom is stabilized. We pray for Uganda in general as well, that everybody will take heart and not lose hope. The king himself was a man of hope. He believed in Jesus, who's the King of Kings and the Lord of Lords, who's also the Prince of Peace. And I pray that the God he served while he lived will set every affair in his kingdom properly. And make things go smoothly, whatever the case. Anyway, as far as customs go, my custom here is to let you know the viola is coming in to take you through the news. And I'll be back in the next hour. Stick around.
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1: Toro says goodbye to Oyo. 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
1: Good morning to you. It's the news at 8 o'clock. I am Viola Xasia. The Toro King Oyo Nyimba Kabamba Iguru Rukiri IV is to be laid to rest today, exactly 31 years after his coronation. He died on August 27th while receiving cancer treatment in the United States, and his body was flown back to the country and from Entebbe to Fort Portal, with President Museveni paying his respects before the casket was transported to the Royal Palace. The burial is set to be held at the Karambi Royal Tombs, following traditional Toro Kingdom cultural and royal protocols. President Museveni offered King Oyo an official burial, and all funeral arrangements have been coordinated with the central government, and the funeral service, which kicks off at 9 a.m., will be led by the Archbishop of the Church of Uganda, Samuel Kazimba Mugalu. The funeral today creates a poignant convergence in the kingdom's history, marking both the day King Oyo ascended the throne in 1995 as a three-year-old toddler and his final send-off. To get a feel of what's happening in Fort Portal this morning, let's link up with KFM's Jackson Onyango.
2: Today, Saturday, 12th September 2026, marks the final earthly journey for the Omukama of Toro Oyo Nyimba Kabamba Iguru Rukiri IV. This follows his death on 27th August 2026 in the United States of America, where he was undergoing cancer treatment. His remains were flown back home 9 days ago, which marked the official start of the 9 days of mourning. In Fort Portal City, multitudes of people started arriving at St. John's Cathedral as early as 5:30 in the morning. This is where a funeral will be held for the late King Oyo. The body of Oyo is scheduled to leave Karuzika Palace at 8:15 a.m., proceeding to St. John's Cathedral, where it will lie in state in the church for about 30 minutes. Later, the casket of the remains of King Oyo, who died aged 34, will be brought outside the church for the funeral service, which will start at 9 prompt. The Archbishop of the Church of Uganda, Stephen Kazimba Mugalu, will preside over the service. 4 speeches will be made in the church by the sister of King Oyo, Princess Ruth Komuntali, the Queen Mother, Beske Migisa, the Omusuga, who is the head of the Babito clan, Charles Kamurasi, and the representative of the president. The body is expected to leave church at 1 p.m. A procession will accompany the body to Karambi Tombs, where it will be laid to rest. It will be a 6-kilometer journey, which the burial will be limited to the public. It will be noted that a 21-member selection committee of the Royal Babito clan has since nominated Prince Edward Rukidi Kijanangoma as Oyo's successor. Nevertheless, the nomination has been rejected by the Queen Mother, Beske Migisa, who insists that King Oyo left an heir, but also 2 other individuals to replace him. In the purported will, 2 sons of the head of the Babito clan are named. These are Prince Yori and Prince Solomon Nyaika. I'm Jackson Onyango, reporting for KFM in Fort Portal City.
1: Meanwhile, security agencies operating under the established inter-agency security framework are calling on the public to remain vigilant and cooperate fully with the security personnel and the organizing committee ahead of the official burial of the late King Oyo. Spokesperson Kituma Rusoke addressed the media in Fort Portal last evening.
3: The burial ceremonies are expected to attract members of the royal family, cultural and religious leaders, dignitaries and mourners from different parts of Uganda and beyond. Comprehensive security measures have therefore been put in place to ensure the safety of mourners and dignitaries, maintain public order, manage crowds and traffic, protect key venues and enable the ceremony to proceed peacefully, safely, successfully.
1: And as Toro and the entire country wait for the king's official send-off, here is a look at what lies ahead today and the specific rituals to be performed. KFM's Alex Ashaba compiled this report.
4: The final farewell to Omukama Oyonyimba Kabamba Iguru Kidi IV today will be governed not only by a Christian burial service, but also by a series of ancient Babito rituals that will determine how the late king is laid to rest and how the next Omukama emerges. The late Omukama Oyo, who died at the age of 34, nearly 31 years after ascending the throne in 1995 on 12 September, will be buried at the Karambi Royal Tomb along the Fort Portal Kasese Road, the traditional burial ground for Toro's kings. Oyo will be the fourth king to be buried at Karambi Royal Tombs, with the past kings including David Chebambe Kasagama, Sir George David Kamurasi Rukidi III, Patrick Matthew Kaboyo Olimi II, and now Omukama Oyo. His burial marks the end of his reign and, according to the Babito clan, will also form part of a traditional process through which his successor is identified and protected ahead of enthronement. Moses Musinguzi, the spokesperson for the Babito clan and a member of the communication committee under the office of Omujuera Musuga, says the burial is to be conducted according to rituals that have been passed down through generations. He says although a church service will be held at St. John's Cathedral in Fort Portal, the burial itself at the royal tombs will be guided primarily by traditional rituals. The late king's body, which was returned to Karuzika Palace in Fort Portal on September 4th after his death abroad, has been inside the palace for 9 days of mourning and traditional observations. On the ninth day of mourning, today, the body will leave Karuzika Palace at 8:15 a.m. and taken to St. John's Cathedral for a church service, which, according to organizers, will begin at 9 a.m. He said after the service, the procession will continue to Karambi Royal Tombs, where the body, referred to traditionally as Omuguta, will be taken into the royal burial grounds known as Gasani. As the procession approaches the gate of Gasani, a carefully prescribed exchange will take place between Omusuna and the person responsible for the royal tombs, also known as Katikiro of Gasani. According to Mr. Musinguzi, Omusuna will call the name of the person in charge of the royal tombs and identify himself and request permission to enter with the body of the late king. The Omusuna, together with other ritualists, will come with the body of the king. When they reach the Gasani gate, he will call the name of the prince, he will call the name of the prime minister or Katikiro of Gasani, who takes charge of the royal tombs. He will introduce himself, but he will not respond 9 times. Omusuna will continue identifying himself and declaring that he has arrived with the body of the Mukama Oyo and is seeking permission to enter Gasani for the burial. But only on the 9th call will permission be granted. The repeated use of nine is significant in Toro's traditional practices and will again feature prominently in the burial and succession rituals. The burial has also brought together Christian and traditional elements. Musinguzi says church leaders will enter Gasani and pray while the body is placed near the prepared grave known as Iziba. However, the clergy and the public will leave the area. This will allow the ritualists to perform private ceremonies that, according to the Babito, are not meant for public viewing. But what is inside the royal grave? The grave where Omukama Oyo will be laid to rest was already prepared before the burial ceremony. Musinguzi says the grave has 2 levels. The upper section measures about 6 feet by 6 feet, while the lower section is where the king's body will be placed. It is at this point, he says, that the burial ritual will also intersect with the succession of the Toro throne. After the clergy leaves, Musinguzi says Omujuera Musuga will bring the prince who is expected to succeed the late king. The prince will receive 9 coffee beans from Omusuna. He will then place the beans into the grave one by one. Musinguzi says the act symbolizes the prince participating in the burial of the king before assuming the throne. After the ritual, the prince and other members of the ceremony will leave the area with only the ritualists remaining to perform ceremonies that are not open to the public. The grave will later be covered by people selected for the task. The most significant part of the ceremony, according to Mr. Musinguzi, is what happens to the prince after he participates in the burial. He says the prince who performs the ritual will automatically become the new Omukama in the traditional sense, although the public enthronement will come later. Immediately after leaving the royal tombs, Omujwara Musuga will hand the new king in waiting to his maternal uncle. The maternal uncle will take him to a private and undisclosed place where he will remain until the day of his coronation. This protection is intended to shield the king in waiting during the sensitive period between burial and the formal enthronement. Musinguzi says those who witness the prince being handed over to his maternal uncle will understand that he is the person destined to become the next Omukama. But Debabito will not hold a conventional press conference to announce the new king. Traditionally, also 9 more days must

0: That is the news at 8 o'clock. I'm Violet Sassia. Stay tuned as we journey together through the burial of the late King Oyo. May he rest in peace.
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0: It's 28 minutes after 8 o'clock. You're listening to 933 KFM, better information and the best music. We all know talk of the town right now is the late King Omukama Oyonyimba Kabambaye Guru Kidi IV being laid to rest today. And I thought I was gumus, but I am not as strong as I thought I would be. It is a very sad day. We're back on more great music. What's your pick of the week? I'd love to find out. Feel free to head over to 0747032192, which happens to be our WhatsApp line. 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
2: 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Tell me why. This guy starts to pray in tongues. And he ends up saying, rubba dubba bumbo
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3: 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Cinema Kosa.
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0: I don't think anybody would like that. And I'm closing on this note today, leaving you in the capable hands of VPN. It's coming right up, and Judith is here. Her team is here as well, so you'll be getting to hear from them very, very soon. Until tomorrow, in heart and soul, God bless you, God keep you, and stay safe. I hope that God can comfort the people of Toro and the people of Uganda collectively as we go through this period of grief. God bless.
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0: Oh, hello. Ooh. Good morning. Good morning. And a warm welcome to KFM VPN. Views, people, and news. Lots of laughter in the studio to usher us into the program, of course. We're here on 93.3 KFM. I am Judith Atim. I'm your host. Today's Saturday, September the 12th. Of course, today the nation turns its eyes to Fort Portal and the Kingdom of Toro. As we broadcast right now, final rites and burial proceedings are underway for Omukama Oyo Nyimba Kabamba Iguru Rukidi IV, who passed away on August 27th at the age of 34. His passing marks the close of a unique chapter in Uganda's cultural history. However, behind the solemnity of the royal send-off lies an intense public debate. Who guides the crown's succession? What is the role of the central government in royal affairs? And where is the line between traditional custom and state interest? But beyond Toro, this morning we step back to examine the broader intersection of politics, culture, and power in Uganda. From royal palaces to the social sphere, what does the state's footprint, including the military, mean for constitutionalism, traditional identity, and public life? Joining me to untangle these questions are three distinguished guests. First, retired Major Awich Paula, who is the Director for External Affairs at the NRM Secretariat. He's an advocate of the High Court and also, interestingly, a traditional leader in his own right. Good morning, Major.
1: Good morning to you and my fellow colleagues here and listeners.
2: Wait, what is Paula as a traditional chief?
0: He will let you know.
2: His Majesty?
0: He will let you know. In Lango, it's called Awitong, the head of the spear. That's a literal translation. But he will let you know a little more about that role. And that's also why we want him here to have that unique, because he brings that unique perspective. Of course, also in the studio, I have Dr. Sarah Birete, Executive Director, Center for Constitutional Governance, and a lawyer, also a strong advocate for constitutional order, and a feminist. Dr. Sarah Birete, good morning.
3: I also love monarchs.
0: Oh, you do?
3: Yes.
0: Yes. And I
3: thought they were more peaceful than our chaotic and toxic
0: politics
3: that we call democracy.
0: Okay. And Dr. Sarah and Major have this shared history of wear and tear things. Every time they're in the room, that comes out. So prepare yourselves, guys. Last but not least, Dr. Yusuf Serunkuma, political economist and social and cultural anthropologist. Also a writer, a columnist with The Observer. Good morning.
4: Good morning, Judith.
0: Mm-hmm.
4: Thank you for having me.
0: Welcome to the show. I also saw that article about ground. Things are very hard for the pockets.
4: It's not easy.
3: And it's back to school, so don't talk about that yet. Maybe towards the end.
0: Okay. I don't want my blood pressure to spike just thinking about how difficult things are. So, guys, thank you very much for making it to the show. Of course, our topic is we are discussing this issue of the intersectionality between, you know, the state, politics, culture, and all that. But before we go into the heart of our conversation, we'll just take a very quick look at what is big in the news. And of course, again, it starts with the fallen King of Toro. As you all know, a funeral service for the late King of Toro, His Majesty Oyo Nyimba Kabamba Iguru Rukidi IV, is taking place at St. John's Cathedral in Fort Portal before he will be laid to rest later today, this afternoon, at the Karambi Royal Tombs. King Oyo passed away on August 27th, like I mentioned, at the age of 34, and his burial falls on the exact date he ascended the Toro throne 31 years ago as a three-year-old child, then recognized as the world's youngest reigning monarch. But also the Toro Kingdom succession remains a deep puzzle and quite a polarizing issue. It is creating a direct clash between the clan authority. There's a secret royal will that has emerged.

0: as the next Omukama. Of course, Prince Edward has been a journalist, a broadcaster with the state broadcaster UBC. But this did not only surprise and shock King Oyo's mother, that's Queen Mother Bess Kemigisa, his sister, Princess Ruth Komuntali, and Princess Elizabeth Bagaya, but they outrightly came out and rejected Kijana Ngoma. They insist that King Oyo left behind a formal will drafted in 2022 that names his secret young son as heir. Journalist Andrew Mwenda has also made news and turned himself into a debate about online over his, you know, postings and, you know, and commentaries on the goings on within the Toro Kingdom, despite not being part of the cultural institution or the official person to comment on matters of the kingdom. And the government is trying to mediate. President Yoweri Museveni dispatched the Minister of Labor, Gender and Social Development, retired Major General Henry Tumukunde, to Fort Portal to oversee burial arrangements and to de-escalate the succession tensions by engaging both sides. As the burial of the king takes place today, the throne itself lies in uncertainty. But away from Toro Kingdom affairs, the constitutional square could vanish in the near future. Yes, you heard that right. President Yoweri Museveni has directed a formal review of a proposal by businessman Haj Hassan Buluada to redevelop Kampala's City Square, also known as the Constitutional Square, into a modern commercial complex. The directive, issued on August 30th, 2026, instructs the Minister for Kampala Capital City Authority and Metropolitan Affairs, Minsa Kabanda, to evaluate the feasibility of the project in consultation with the Kampala Capital City Authority and submit a report. On Monday, the Patriotic League of Uganda, PLU, officially launched a nationwide mass signature collection drive to endorse the commander of the Chief of Defense Forces, General Muhoozi Kainerugaba, for the 2031 presidential race, alongside unveiling their new organization website and patriotic officer IDs. On the same day, former Army commander and presidential candidate, retired Major General Gregory Mugisha Muntu, issued a strong warning regarding Uganda's current political climate. He warned that Uganda is teetering on the brink of political instability, pointing out that the continued wave of civilian abductions, alongside the detention of opposition figures like Dr. Kizza Besigye and his lawyer Erias Lukwago, is dangerous for the country's peace. And a humanitarian assessment released by Save the Children and the Integrated Food Security Phase Classification has indicated that acute child malnutrition in the Karamoja region is projected to rise by 25% by October due to persistent El Nino-related dry spells. On the business forum, the government of India officially resumed processing all physical and e-visa services for Ugandan passport holders, providing travel relief for local business operators, students, and medical tourists. And lastly, yesterday, communities globally and across the United States marked the 25th anniversary of the September 11th attacks, holding moments of silence at the World Trade Center, the Pentagon, and Pennsylvania, as large crowds remembered the deadly terrorist attacks, which claimed close to 3,000 lives. And that's a wrap for the week. Gentlemen and lady, very quickly, your reflections. I would hope that we shelve the Toro bit for our conversation a little later, because that is, we're using that to go into the broader conversation of, you know, state, cultural institutions and so on. So I will start, I think I'll start with Yusuf. Just a very quick reflection of the issues that we just raised, whether it's City Square going or the crisis in Karamoja. I'd just like to hear your thoughts in about 2 minutes or so.
1: I mean, it's the City Square is very fascinating for me, because there's a, it's a hostile bid for KCCA. You know, if you get a letter from your boss, so please review and come back to me. Basically, your boss has given it away, but he's trying to be polite and say, you know, review and come back to me. So that the businessman, instead of starting with KCCA, started with the president. That tells you a lot, that, you know, the power relations rather tilted in favor of the businessman, because now he can go back to the president, plead with him, and say, you know, what are these KCCA people saying?

0: Okay. But that goes to the fundamental question about average people in this country. Our so-called tycoons are fighting over drainage channels. They're fighting over slaughterhouses. And now somebody wants to take over the Constitution Square. This country has so much land. You know, if they didn't know, the map of Africa has just been sort of...
1: expanded.
0: Not expanded. Represented in a way
1: as it is
0: easier for people to understand.
1: Yeah.
0: And that makes Uganda bigger on the map. There's so much space in this country. I don't understand this obsession with everything to be concentrated within the center of the city. It's incredible that our so-called rich people can only manifest their wealth and their productive potential if they so intimately involve themselves with the president to the extent that even small matters which really belong to the state council, they have to first go up and come with the heavy hand of the president onto his workers, you know, at City Hall. So that's it should be bothering for this country that our so-called rich people are not really rich. They cannot be rich. They can't operate in this economy, which is a free market economy, that they determined by demand and supply. But instead, they often have to use political power to manifest their wealth. I think it's dangerous for this country. You know, the irony is that at the same time, there was a plan fronted, I think, by either PLU or another wing to say, we are moving the capital city from Kampala to Nakasongola. Mm. And then at the same time, the president himself is involved in, you know, allocating the only green space in the center of the city. I don't know how KCC is going to think about that, because see, KCC has been... I have an idea how they're going to think, but, you know, their predicament is incredible. That they've been trying to decongest the city, push people away from the city. If they had their way, they would be calling for sort of a demolition of certain buildings so that the city can breathe, right? Mm-hmm. And in the process of trying to sort of decongest the city, make sure the city can breathe, make it appear like a modern city, they get a hostile bid from the president asking them to give away KCCA. Maybe we'll have a longer show to talk about developments like this. But if you look at Kampala City, it's a city without spaces.
1: Green spaces, parks, leisure parks, yes.
0: And KCCA is trapped in this dilemma that they're trying to develop a modern city. The things that define modern cities is the ease with which ordinary people access the city, where vehicles are not allowed into the city, when there are big spaces of relaxation and air can easily go through the city.
1: Mm-hmm.
0: There's a time I suggested, I don't know if Paula does this, there's a time I suggested that this place called on Useful Lay Road, the golf course, turned into a public park. And the golfers were up in arms against me, and somebody said that, you know, the only way that place is still standing
1: as a green space is
0: because the golfers are so rich, they can't allow KCCA to come marauding. They can't allow any from among them go to the president demand that they take that space.
1: Mm-hmm.
0: But if we are trying to get golf course as a public park, the only green space in this congested nucleus of the city is the city square. And then a so-called rich person, who I think is very poor like all of us, but has access to the president, goes to the president and gives him a plan, and the president, because he's involved in almost everything, forces KCCA to negotiate a thing that he has already agreed upon. So I think that's dangerous for this city. You know, at some point I felt like maybe after this government will knock down some of these buildings, but I think that would be such a huge cost. You know, knocking down a mall and a fancy thing. You know, the language is very deceptive. They call it eco-friendly city.
1: Mm-hmm.
0: I don't know what that means. Do you have an idea what that means?
1: I don't know.
0: No, you have an idea where you've seen an eco-friendly construction, which is concrete?
1: I am just thinking.
2: No, an eco-friendly construction would be like developing Lubiji Swamp.
0: Yeah.
2: While leaving the streams and waterways, but not the square.
0: You can't
2: say for a wetland development.
0: Yeah, you can't say eco-friendly and you talk about concrete. I mean, it's going to be wooden. It's going to be a wooden structure. You think about mall, a high rise.
1: Mm-hmm.
0: That can't be eco-friendly. You can't say eco-friendly in concrete. But anyways, who cares what we think? who cares?
1: Thank you. Yeah. I think we'll stop it there for now. Sarah, I'll come to you. And I think also that constitutional square thing touches you somewhere.
2: Of course, it's a constitutional square, and it's the only issue I want to comment about among the news roundup you've shared. One is that constitutional square is the only green space, free green space remaining. Free in terms of access, maybe that's what you mean, but as in green. Although it has lots of encroachment, including that restaurant that was put above public toilets, but fair enough, using space above public toilets wouldn't be so much of a crisis like constructing malls. And this is not the first attempt to take away the square. I think the first attempt was with my friend Haji Hassan Basaja, whatever, where people were able to push back and retain the square. But you can see that the agenda of the regime is really to grab every available space. And borrowing the terminology of Justice Ogora, once upon a time when the clouds settle, this regime will be defined in one or two sentences. It's a land-grabbing regime, it's an environmental degradation regime, and the other evils that they are known for. But in line with State Square, we can talk about the environment and land grabbing. Mm-hmm. During the 30 years of the Constitution, last year, we had an opportunity to host the retired justice,
1: Benjamin
2: Odoki, at the State Square, which also doubles as Constitutional Square, with a constitutional monument for promulgation of the Constitution on 8th October 1995. So my friend Awichi's regime has not only destroyed the Constitution in name and practice, now they want to destroy the monument and all the reminders of constitutionalism in Uganda, so that maybe they run away from questions of gross abuse of human rights and breakdown of rule of law by even taking away the monument that our children and their children should see and be reminded that Ugandans collectively promulgated the Constitution and pronounced themselves on how they wish to be governed, the respects and wishes that are not respected by those that govern them. So Justice Benjamin Odoche was able to share that during the planned construct, the High Court, Court of Appeal and Supreme Court, Home of Courts, as we see, he applied for a little extension of High Court land, State Square, to be able to create parking. And it took them 20 years with the rejection from KCCA. You cannot touch the square. Imagine failing to extend the property of High Court to create reasonable parking and fresh air for the three topmost courts in the country. You cannot touch the square, and now we want to turn it into a useless shopping mall. So that shows you the culture of, first of all, we have billionaires who think, regime billionaires who have a Batembei mentality. They don't really think like billionaires. They don't bring creative business on the table. All that occupies their mind is free money from the regime in form of bailout, tax waivers, grabbing wetlands. And we are just still trying to overcome the land giveaway to harm natural destruction of the main wetland and catchment area for Lake Victoria in the name of developments that caused flooding in the city, where lives were lost, where compensation of traders is slow, and if El Nino rains happen, we shall see the mess that natural giveaway created at World Cup level. The same president is the one who gave away natural wetland to destroy a big catchment area that cleans water from the city to a developer for simple market stores over the channel. Now it's the same president in a space of 2 years giving away the square. We lost the golf course as the green belt for Kampala. The development, so the owner of golf course hotel is rumored to be a member of the first family. We don't know who the actual developer is. When you go to Nairobi, where there's a replica of a golf course hotel known as Move and Pick, same plan, same architecture, everything, Kampala people will tell you, Uganda, that's your hotel by your leader. That's the knowledge in Nairobi of Move and Pick Hotel, replica of golf course hotel here. We lost Centenary Park. At first it was developed in a beautiful place. Mm-hmm. Now it is garbage. It is a dumping ground. I don't even know what happened. So after destroying Centenary Park, giving it to the lady Narongo who developed it with a beautification and a bit of care. And we used to hang out at Centenary Park. Mm-hmm. We used to take our children at Centenary Park. That was the time my children were babies. Now it's a garbage. It's a dump. You don't even want to pass there. So what the hell are we doing?
1: I've actually just been reminded that businessman Sudhir apparently the Shimoni land allocation in 2006, yes. You know, after he applied for it through Speak Holdings. And then later, this was relocated by government. The Shimoni land was again reallocated by government to Kingdom Holdings. So
2: you can talk about even the playground for Nakasero Primary School. It's just the regime which fronts Batembe billionaires to grab land. That's how I can summarize it.
1: Well, thank you. I've heard from you. Major, which?
3: Well, I had my interest not really in the city square.
1: It's fine.
3: But now that it has been talked at length, I think it would be fair that I zero there. But otherwise, my original thinking was the American issue.
1: September because, 11th.
3: Yes, because to me it touches world security. The world is really at a mess. And somehow all these wars, including the Iran-American-Israelis war, seems to be zeroed on the same cause. How I wish the global power owners would have addressed that so that we are living in a safer world than addressing the symptoms and suppressing even the views that could have brought the alternative solution. Because right now, you realize that even attempting to enter an airport alone all over the world, you're subjected to...
1: Feels like harassment, actually.
3: Embarrassing security arrangements. Mm-hmm. Sometimes I was asking myself, even when I go through VIP, I would ask, is this how Honorable, Right Honorable Amambo was used to travel? Mm-hmm. With all this embarrassment all over the world. But security is really needed now because the whole world is in a mess. Anyway, I'll go back to City Square. Now, City Square, I want us to look at it from a position that the president wants to test if systems work. In that, if you come to me as a president, I push you back where system starts. I know that this is a district, you know, land belong to district land boards. I happen to be a chairman of a district land board myself in the nice district of Agago. I'm the chairman district land board. So ideally, the land belongs to the district land board. And therefore, city council, city KCC as a district has the rights over that. That's why there are powers over even these expiring leases. 99 years lease, when it expires, it reverts back to KCCA. And therefore, the president is saying, if you come to me as Basanja Balawa, I take you back where systems work. And it is therefore a test on the systems if they work. So we are yet now to see how KCCA will do a professional job to say, no, in our views, it's not possible. Or, in our views, it is. Now, to imagine it is already done is to speculate. And, Doctor, I wouldn't wish you to join into the class of speculators. Let us test the system and see how it works, because the dice what the president said. Or, even in a crudely spoken way, what would make you not think that the president wanted to evade it by saying, it is not me? And yet, a Basaja Balao could have expected a yes.
1: Basaja Buluwada. No, Hassan, not Basaja. Haj Hassan Buluwada.
3: Yes, Buluwada. Now, this would mean the same thing. He just wanted to tell him no, because crudely, if he had told him no, it would appear rude. So now, for us to speculate the other way around would not be correct. So let's test how systems work. But the importance of a green belt in the city cannot be overemphasized, and I believe the professional and city council or KCC are aware. And like my friend doctor was thinking of golf course, it's a green belt and it would be good to turn it to a leisure. But doctor, I don't know whether you have many times concretely applied your tools of analysis for decision holders. The way you cannot take golf course is the same way you can't remove government sponsorship in Makerere University, for example. If government was sponsoring 3,000 students in Makerere, it is put as government is sponsoring, and you can't remove that. You know why? Because the beneficiaries are decision makers. They are rich of this world. Why? Because for you to go to Makerere, you must have come from Namagunga. And for you to come to Namagunga, you must have come from a good primary school. And for you to have come from a good primary school, you must have come from a good nursery school. And for you to have gone to a good nursery school, you must have come from a good family. And all the line goes. And then you will nobly think government is giving that sponsorship. And you can't touch it. Why? Because those who would make the legislators, the bulk of legislators, are. So the same thing if you wanted to try golf. The decision makers, they can't commit a class suicide to say we surrender golf. Okay? Because you will look at the faces that sit in the evening and the same agenda appears. Let's say you look at the same faces on Saturday evening and the matter is table on Monday. It's the same faces who was in golf who are discussing that. So, this takes us to the relationship between consciousness and interest. What shapes your consciousness? The materiality that you have shapes your consciousness. It's not a spiritual thing. If it wasn't that, the line from Namagunga Gayaza, whom I told you already, the family lineage, are the ones benefiting from Makerere. Makerere's government sponsorship would be gone. So, the materiality consciousness that determines your consciousness is affected by material.
4: I lost you at some point.
1: Okay,
3: you
1: major,
3: lost me.
1: Major.
3: Yeah, because you see, why you are losing me, doctor, is because we have two natures of education. There's education which brings awareness, and there's education which brings tools of analysis. So when you take to tools, many people get lost. For example, doctor, if I ask you a simple question, anyway, I'll do it at break time.
1: No, but Major, I want to take you back to the issue of
4: to come at me like that.
1: To the giveaway, to the land giveaway, and the assumption that the president is actually testing the efficacy or efficiency of systems. Because I remember when the letter came from the president again to the prime minister to scrutinize, you know, to study the Nachivubo redevelopment issue, you also gave a similar argument, assumption that the president was also testing the systems. And I remember you defending him, saying him telling the prime minister to study did not amount to a directive that the prime minister should actually authorized the redevelopment of the channel, and we see what happened. So I think there is that genuine concern from these two people here in the studio and others that this is basically going to be, we're going to witness a repeat of what happened.
0: Let me give something for Judith. If the president really didn't want to sort of put a heavy hand on KCCA, if I go to the president interested in something, the president should just write to me, who has gone to him, to say, if you're interested in that, go to this department. Mm-hmm. He doesn't have to write to that department. He has to write to me to say, you've come to the wrong office. Please go to the right office. Because you see, you are the president, my friend. You're the president. Paul, I don't want to assume you don't understand hostile bids. Hostile bids come from all the way up, and they come with all the politeness you can imagine, but they are actual instructions. You see, if the president really didn't want to sort of peddle his influence, he would have told Haji Burada, can you please go to KCCA? That is the jurisdiction of KCCA, not me. So not him, then sort of right into KCCA. Because you see, the power relation is really different. The way KCCA relates with President Mr. Museveni, it's a different power relation.
2: Yeah.
0: You see, now they are put in a position to actually review. Yet, if it would have gone to them, maybe they didn't have to review, because they've already thought about this for a long time and said, no, there's no reason for review. We're not touching KCCA, as Sarah said, in the case of the...
2: Haman,
0: no, not Haman. In case of Benjamin Odoki, when he was Chief Justice. And,
2: yes.
0: They have files already.
2: KCCA, you cannot said, touch
0: you cannot
2: the square.
0: Just square. But see, now this man also understands, and it's a way Major Pollack could be frustrating. He behaves like he was born yesterday, he's not living in this country. You know how power works in this country. This man must have gone to KCCA already, and he knows KCCA reaction. So the entire idea of jumping KCCA, because I don't think Ajuru doesn't know that this
3: I guess the intervention was to give me information. I'm still holding the mic.
0: You're still holding the mic.
3: Completely.
0: Yeah, I'm saying you're frustrating to sort of argue, like, we haven't been, this country don't have precedent. The man gave away Nachivo Channel. He's the same man gave away Central Park.
2: Golf course.
0: You make it look like, and Judith, I just reminded you that this is sort of a standard argument for you.
3: Now, on the contrary, I wish I had known, I would have come as an inventory of a list of similar situations where the president has asked people a similar question, and it comes to the negative of those who wanted, and he says, no, I can't do much. I wish I'd come with that list. But the president that you are citing, I have precedents where somebody, a similar situation of a study has been asked by the president, and it comes to the contrary, and he says, I can't do much. Only that I can't, but I will provide you at an opportune moment. Therefore, the issue that sticks out is whether or not the city needs safe
0: and
3: atmosphere. Mm. That one is a given. There's no doubt about it. The other aspect is the intervention of the president, the test of the efficiency of the workability of processes and institutions. So that is what the president has tested. So let's wait and see if KCCA, suppose they find it is okay. Well, because I believe this business person to appear before KCCA, he will appear with all his evidence or all his facts, where he has taken he's borrowed a president or a development from Brazil, or whether he's bringing a development he had seen in Lithuania, or Norway. So I believe he will go with these things. And also, I believe that they said...
0: Can I have your opinion? What do you think about giving away?
1: So I'm going to bring this discussion to, because this is a show of its own. Like, we need a whole 2 hours or even more to discuss this giveaway.
0: Because it seems to me...
1: Because I don't want us to divert from our conversation for today.
0: Give us an opinion. What do you think about the city, especially that all these green spaces are being given away? I need your opinion as somebody who lives in this city.
1: No, we're going to take a break. I'm going to bring this conversation to a close, because I don't want us to divert from why we're here today, from the focus of our conversation. But let's take a break. We'll return.
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0: 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It's 9:44 a.m. This is KFM VPN Views, People and News. Our topic for today is the intersectional reality of Uganda's politics, culture, and society. Of course, before the break, we were still reflecting on the key issues of the week. And one that stood out, of course, was the issue of the interest by a businessman, Hassan Buluada, to actually take over City Square and redevelop it, put a complex. He calls it an eco-friendly complex. But also, yes, we are not delving into that conversation, but still, when you, it is a social issue, certainly. So we also want the extent of authority of state power into a lot of these things, politics, culture, society, including spaces such as that. So my guest, once again, retired Major Wade Pollard, the Director for External Affairs, NRM Secretariat, Advocate of the High Court. He's also a cultural leader in his community. Dr. Sarah Birete, Executive Director, Center for Constitutional Governance. She's also a lawyer, human rights advocate, and a feminist. And Dr. Yusuf Serunkuma, political economist, social and cultural anthropologist. So now we go into our first segment, of course. I want us to look at, of course, issues of royal succession and state power. And I think for this segment, I'll start with you, Major Awich, because you're also a cultural leader. You handle a lot of these issues. At what point do we have the intersection? When does, ideally, at what point should the state intervene in cultural and social issues? Looking at what has been happening, of course, in Toro over the past 9 days of mourning, and even before the body of the late king returned to Uganda. So I'd like to hear your thoughts, especially since you also belong to the ruling government. How does the NRM justify its active involvement in traditional succession matters? What drives it? Is it national security, law and order, or it's just political alignment, or just to have power over institutions?
1: Thank you so much. First, clarity on my status in the cultural institutions. Mm. And maybe I will use my status also to explain the other kingdom, is that I come from Lang. Now, when the colonialists came, the Langis had not yet centralized their traditional ruling system to a king level. And many societies were like that, including Teso, Acholi, and others. We had not yet fully centralized. But surely, according to the scientific development of a society, we were heading there. But it was cut short by colonial intervention. We were surely heading there. And even if we are left alone as a country, we were even going to head into one kingdom anyway. So, we were caught there. Now, being caught in a decentralized traditional system, we were at a level where clans had their own chiefdoms. And therefore, it is those clans which is literally, the head is called a witong simply translated, literally translated, means the head of the spear. Because in those days, the clan itself was, could turn itself into a fighting force, into an army clan. So the leadership of such a clan would be the commander. And the clan, because there was no police, there was no court of law, so the clan's defensive system depended on itself. Otherwise, you'd be conquered, your wives would be taken, or you'd lose your animals. And therefore, the highest organization then was at the level of the commander of the spear, which I am, and I have one of the biggest clans in Lango, because we literally occupy or took a district and transcends to Agago. I think we are the only clan possibly which occupies two districts, one and a half, so to say. And we always make a joke that it's very difficult to marry, because if you have to marry there, you have to go to Aleb Tong or Lira, because everybody's a relative. Mm. So everybody's a relative in the whole one district and a half. So if you have to marry, you have to go very far outside the district, because we really dominate. So I'm a clan leader of such a big clan. So, therefore, it gives me, because I interface with the state on a daily over this matter, it gives me a glimpse of the relationship between a state and
0: cultural institutions.
1: Now, as I mentioned earlier, the other parts of the country, Buganda, Ankole, Toro, Bunyoro, Busoga, so to say, because Busoga was really working out of the migrant six clans from Bunyoro to Busoga, they were also kind of made to look like they were centralized, but indeed they are not centralized because they had just left Bunyoro. Many people think Busoga closer to Buganda, but no, Busoga closer to Bunyoro instead. That is why the migration trend along Nakasongola, even the language started from Buruli. That's why Buruli language is more or less similar to Lusoga, because that is when the language started and they crossed over the Nile. So, the centralized system in Toro now could have a similar state relationship with our decentralized, where I am a clan leader, with the state. Having brought that background, therefore, I cannot attempt to answer your question on the relationship with the state. Ideally, the relationship with the state, you can transcend to the formation. That in a Gulu discussion, it was in Gulu, when the Army Council actually decided, with a lot of input by late Selwanga Lwanga, that why can't we, as a government, give kingdoms or traditional leadership to people who so wish? Why is it saying why are we? Because it was government which, under what appeared then like a revolutionary process, some people call it a qualitative revolutionary process, that abolished kingdom, and therefore it was right and fitting that is the same government that would take it back. I remember in 86 when we took over power, Bulange, now where it is a Buganda seat, it was already taken by the army. That's where we had an army headquarter. The first NRA army headquarter was in, imagine, a cultural institution. And deliberately, the government of the day then deliberately called it Republic House, meaning that we are done with the feudalism or monarchy. We are a republic. So the deliberate choice of words was that a Buganda cultural house was turned and called a Republic House. So that's where we started from. And therefore, the relationship between state and cultural leader starts from its inception in the case of Uganda. Mm-hmm. That government said, yes, this occurrence was done by government, and it is only government that can undo it. The rest of the process is set in place, and we have kingdom. So there is one role, to give it a chance, to give it life. The other relationship with government is to give an overarching institutional framework in terms of the laws, because nothing in Uganda doesn't get protected by the law, mm-hmm. including the Catholic Church that is in Uganda, or the Anglican. And therefore, for it to operate well, it is a role of government to make sure that it provides that overarching provision of a constitutional provision, so that it is catered for and it is institutionalized. And therefore, the government has to do that, and it did, by providing it under the grand norms of the law, the constitution, and other relevant laws there too. And that is one thing. The other aspect is to arbitrate among the members of the clan. That is a state role, to arbitrate in all matters, even in the church. When the church people start fighting, there is a law to govern. There is an arbiter, either the court of law or the relevant ministries. So, in the same way of the traditional institutions, the state will always come in as an arbiter. Why? Because the state wants a law and order. Law and order means you shouldn't break somebody's head, you shouldn't cut somebody's leg, you shouldn't do this. So one big role of the state in this case is the state at all times will act as an arbiter. Now, if you go to the specificity in a particular case, and that is why you find in this case the Minister of Culture, that's General Tumkunde, is sitting them down. And at that point, the arbiter role as a state may not even be a command. It will be a discussion and helping them shape their relationship. But what will come final as a decision in most cases is the court. Because the minister can tell them, you know, colleagues, as a state, we want harmony. We don't want you to break your head or cut your leg or do this. That is why the government is there for. And therefore, my advice is, can you sit? But if they so refuse, then what comes as a command is when it goes to court. And therefore, that takes me to the next role of the state, to provide the courts and functioning court, which is funded. Some people want to say, if you want it functioning, you should fund it. All institutions, give it money, give salary, recruit judges, recruit prosecutors, whatever it is functioning. So we get a functioning judiciary, well facilitated. So, and that's the same thing like in my case. For example, if it is so wishes that appointing is such a cultural leader, according to their culture, they vote, the clan members vote. The state will have to provide police to be sure that when they are voting, they are not fighting, but not to bring rules of how they should vote. They vote according to the culture or according to the customs of that place. But the state won't say, okay, because you're voting according to your culture, then we shall stay away. No, because the state expects to provide law and order. Even at that voting according to customs, whoever he presides over, the custom will decide, but the state will be around, hanging around to provide in rule of law.
0: Okay.
1: So that is basically what the role of the state is.
0: Okay, thanks, Major. I'll come to you, Dr. Sarah Birete. Picking from where Major just left and drawing from what we've been witnessing in Toro over the past week or so, at what point do you think the mediation by the government stops, and when does it become unconstitutional interference?
2: So generally, politics, in simple terms, is management of society,
0: mm-hmm.
2: and this means, you know, managing people, managing resources for the common good, establishing relations for the common good, and holding properties in trust of the people. Cultural institutions are institutions governed by the customs and culture of the people. So it's under politics in general. The difference between, in our case, the state institutions and cultural institutions is basically the way on how leadership is determined. But because we have a hybrid of cultural institutions under what would be a democratic arrangement, although that is a bigger debate on whether we have a democratic arrangement or not. So, but on paper, at least that's what it is. The practice might be different. So we have had a history of being governed under traditional leadership before colonialists came in. The pre-colonial era, the colonial era, where there was interference of the state. Because in the pre-colonial, mm-hmm. these cultural institutions were the governments of the day in each of the regions. So the colonial era is what introduced that intersection that we are now discussing. And eventually, what we inherited at independence was dysfunctional cultural institutions as compared to what we had before the interference of colonial administrators. We had an example of the state within a state in Buganda, but also Buganda remains a very unique kingdom today, away from the other kingdoms of Toro, Busoga, and I come from Ankole, where we didn't think that it adds value to restore the kingdom.
1: You did not show wish.
2: No, yes, of course, we don't think that the kingdom would add value in Ankole. That's where I come from. Although, personally, I love monarchs, but our kingdom had challenges after interference with colonialists. Mm. So when you go to the restoration of kingdoms that which has described under President Museveni, and I think that was before the constitution, we had the 1992 cultural statute, mm-hmm. the legal framework that reestablished or restored kingdoms. In that statute, the purpose was to restore kingdoms that existed where the people so wished. And that's how we got the Buganda kingdom back, the coronation in 1992, and the other kingdoms followed, including Toro. So when it came to the amendment of that statute after the constitutional framework, I think we got the agri-political hand. Why do I say the agri-political hand? The government left room for beyond restoration, and we have seen re-emergence of new funny kingdoms of Dengia, Sebanyara. That is politicking. Agree. It has nothing to do with the culture. Mm-hmm. There's nothing being restored under this interference of Obudingia and Sebanyara drama. This is the ugly hand of the state trying to dilute kingdoms in the way they were restored under the 1992 statute. So, and most of these new kingdoms, imagine, which never existed before, imagine most of them are led by former UPDF officers, and that is the evidence of the agri head of the state, that if people so wish, even a village can turn into a kingdom, but who is a new king? He's a retired UPDF officer. It cannot be by coincidence.
1: There's only one.
2: No. So you will come in. So this is the agri hand of the state that has nothing to do with the restoration of kingdoms. Mm-hmm. It's a creation of new kingdoms to dilute the kingdoms that they thought to restore for political convenience. So away from that, the state retains the duty of keeping law and order, generally. And that is the duty that extends to kingdoms directly. That's why you see kingdoms have UPDF bodyguards and the rest of it. That's the overall duty of keeping law and order. Mm-hmm. That is the function of the state. When it comes to succession and the space of government, we had a case where the Buganda princes had gone against the Kabaka. And the leader of that rebellion of princesses, Ndagire, was a presidential advisor. And that rebellion had an ugly face of the state in everything those princesses were doing in attempt to overthrow Kabaka Ronald Mutebi. And later it was contained, because really the Kingdom of Uganda is a well-established kingdom. It couldn't pass. So that is part of the ugly hand, because the kingdom and the state, the negotiations and dialogue had collapsed. Then they staged that drama. So when you look at the now succession in Toro, it's a different kind of dilemma, because you have a young king who really grew up in the face of most of us, looking at King Oyo from 3 years. He was like a child next door, this prestigious child next door, who grew up in the face of the public, loved by many Ugandans and the world. Yeah. Then you have him, unfortunately and untimely, you know, transitioning without a family, with or without, because it is still unconfirmed whether he had the hair, and the traditional leadership follows a bloodline. And then the events that have transpired in Karuzika, Paris, first announcement was denied. We could get audios on social media. Later, the head of the clan of Babito, which is the ruling clan, denied that announcement of Prince George Kamurase. He's an international footballer. The prince also renounced.
0: His interest.
2: Yes. Mm. And then we have the second announcement, which seems to be prevailing, of Prince Edward Rukidi Chijanangoma. And immediately after that announcement, you know, we had a record where breaking news could not halt. Breaking news, and then the news are broken with the news.
0: Twitter has been really busy. It's been a busy time.
2: Yeah, it was a busy season of breaking news. After a few hours, I think about two or less, then we had the royal princesses. Mm. The Batebe, Chief Batebe, sitting Batebe and the assistant Batebe, denouncing the pronouncement of the clan, the 21 clan committee. And on that point, I want to point out to the gender role, the women role in the leadership of
0: cultural institutions.
2: Specifically Toro. I think it's more pronounced in Toro than any other kingdom. Because the king rules with a sister. And after coronation of a king, there must be a female
0: by his side.
2: Either it is a sister. If there is no sister, the cousin takes the office. Mm. Or the senior Batebe retains the office as the co-ruler of the king. So that's the office currently occupied by Princess Komuntari as the Batebe. It formerly was Princess Bagaya. So when they all spoke up and they said, follow the will, or the king left a will. I think that was the first official announcement that the king left a will. And then the will appeared. But in that will, you find that succession, three phases of succession, the first one of the son didn't have a name.
0: Mm-hmm.
2: Yeah, didn't have a name, said my son, the first line, no name. Then the second line and the third line. And the Batebes were saying, simply follow the will, which has three alternatives. Toro Kingdom had also gone through the process of making their own constitution, which was later set aside by the king, and the High Court of Fort Portal ruled that the king has power. The king is supreme. He has power to set aside the constitution and command its review. It's that same king who had initiated the process of having a written constitution for Toro. So that's part of Toro's, King Oyo's legacy. He initiated the process of promulgation of the constitution. He later overthrew the constitution. And Ankota agreed with him and saying the king is supreme. So even when you talk of the constitution of Toro, the constitution had been set aside for review and confirmed by courts of law. So that's the dilemma of the succession in Toro. So the state then comes in to keep law and order. You can see how they deployed, took over security, retired the royal guards, who are also part of the UPDF, but they had also their traditional guards, and deployed the whole new architecture of security because of the controversy emerging. And I want to assume that deployment stopped with keeping law and order, because the announcements had been made and the contestation had been made before we saw that takeover, full takeover. So I want to assume that they didn't interfere with the customs of Toro in the process of choosing a successor.
0: Okay. So we'll come to that a little later. It's time for us to take a break. But before that, we will be coming back to you, Dr. Yusuf. But I also want to draw your attention. I mean, we are talking about the role of the states. And, you know, are they here to promote, to ensure there's law and order, there's security, like Major Witch says, or is it also for political alignment. And I want to draw your attention to a post on X before the body of the Omukama returned by, it was actually a tweet on the president's handle. In the second paragraph, it said, His Highness Oyo worked well with the central government, thereby avoiding the mistake of trying to use the cultural institutions that were restored by the NRM to promote sectarianism. It would be good if all the cultural leaders understood the importance of this. I'd like to hear your thoughts on the import of this statement.
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0: Welcome back. Welcome back from the break. It's 15 minutes past 10 o'clock. We are still here on the KFM VPN. That's Views, People and News. I'm your host, Judy, the team. Of course, we continue with our conversation on the intersectional reality of Uganda's politics, culture and society. Dr. Yusuf Serunkoma, the microphone is now yours. And of course, we are still looking at the role of the state. When does the state get involved in cultural institutions? Looking at the example of what we are seeing in Toro today and from what your colleagues have already submitted, sometimes, you know, there's a question of at what point does the state, where do we draw the line? But also before that, I read that tweet by the president, and I wanted to know your thoughts about this, because there is, of course, a question that people have. If the president said, look, I restored these cultural institutions, and therefore, you know, it would be good if the next Omukama of Toro walks in the same lines of King Oyo. King Oyo was a very calm leader, never got into any contestations with the central government, okay? So is it an implication that, look, cultural institutions must be politically aligned, or do they still have autonomy?
1: Okay, first of all,

0: The question you ask me, at what point do states get involved with cultural institutions? I think it's not a question we ask now. That question was concluded by the colonial government. And what you're witnessing now is the continuation of the struggle. Cultural institutions in this country are in an endless struggle to exert their autonomy from the state. And this is not original to Museveni's government. It's the colonial government. In fact, a friend of mine wrote a PhD not too long ago, Dr. Sauda Nabukenya. And her PhD focuses on the Buganda judicial system and the push and shoving it has had with the central judicial processes. And that pushing and shoving has happened across colonial history. When the colonial government was here, they wanted that the Buganda cultural institution subjects its constitutional process, its judicial process to the central government. That was an obsession by the colonial government. Because you see, if you use Buganda as the example, Buganda had an established judicial system all the way up to the Supreme Court. Mm-hmm. It had a Supreme Court structure. It had an appeals court, a magistrate's court, all the way at the top.
1: Yeah.
0: So anything being negotiated within the kingdom, there was an appeals process and people believed in it. Now with the colonial government coming in, it didn't feel right that you can't control and steal from these people if they have an own judicial system. You have to subject the judicial system of the kingdom
1: to state authority.
0: To the state. So this is an old thing that Museveni finds already rolling, and because he occupies the old colonial institution, which is the central government, he also feels in his bones that you have to do what the Captain Lugards were doing. You have to sustain the colonial control of the state over cultural institutions. Now, to a degree, most of our cultural institutions have really succumbed to the tyranny of the state. Most of them have really succumbed. Some of them are struggling on. Major here will tell you that whatever decision they make has to be in line with the state. Right, and in my assessment, what is happening in the Interior Kingdom now is a testament of that struggle, that the colonial government, now the central state, is struggling with the cultural institutions. It continues to have power over them, because I'm telling you, whatever's happened before we had a central government or a colonial government, there were systems and there were men and women developed with authority, with charisma, with aura, to manage
1: the affairs of society, yes,
0: without involving any central power, any foreign power. And over the long period, this institution has really collapsed under the tyranny of the state. Has really collapsed. And to understand that in good context, I think Sarah had mentioned it, they need to see that Buganda is still standing to sustain its autonomy, that any internal constitution, whether it is to do with our parliament, whether it is to do with our succession, our princes, how we take care of our people, we can negotiate this. Whether it's control of our land, we can negotiate this internally without involving a foreign power.
1: Mm-hmm.
0: You see, once you involve a foreign power,
1: you lose autonomy.
0: There's no coming back. It takes over completely. Right. So what we're witnessing now is the collapse of the Toro cultural institution, the struggle, maybe not really the collapse, but the occupation by the state. And I'm telling you, in this, it's not just the Toro kingdom, it's many other kingdoms which are barely surviving. Because right now they operate under the ambit of the state.
1: So with the exception of Buganda, would you say the restoration of kingdoms in 1995 has I know you've given us the whole background. Right? You've traced it back to colonialism. But here's what I want to say. Would you say this has turned our monarchs into political clients of the state, of the ruling state? Or are they still cultural guardians? Or they're both?
0: You know, remember in Busoga one time, the president wanted to give the king a job. The president wanted to give the king a job. And I remember my friend Asman Basalia went on TV and fiercely decampaigned. They said if the Basoga cannot take care of the king, then he better not be a king. You know, because there's no use that the people Basoga wanted the state to give the king a job. That was the peak of subordination under the state. Right? I wouldn't want to call them clients of the state. But, you know, the struggle continues. I'm telling you, if you see the man in the character of Omsuga, his charisma, his resilience, his uncompromising character, said this is our tradition. You need to have 10 of those developed and cultivated over a long period that they can stand for what Toroyo tradition stands for.
1: Mm-hmm.
0: Right? You have to have, but I'm telling you, you have to have sort of a Toro kingdom, sort of a developmental kingdom in a way that it's not just sentimental attachment, but it actually does things which impact the lives of the people. You see, for example, you have the Masaza Cup in Uganda,
1: mm-hmm.
0: which the connections between the Uganda kingdom and its people. You have the Uganda Land Board. You have the... still now we have the names, Uganda Courts, Uganda, you know, Courts. So you still have... the Uganda kingdom still connects with the life of the ordinary Muganda in culture festivals, last funeral rites. The Katikiro is still in touch with the people. He shows up when a senior Muganda faces calamity. And to make a big issue, we have the Uganda Broadcasting Services. You have all the things which tell exact authority of the kingdom in the lives of ordinary Wananchi, ordinary Baganda. Right, and the other kingdoms are still struggling to do that. That now, what you're going to have, you have to have a leader who is directly to speak appointed by the state.
1: Mm-hmm.
0: Okay, this is the, and I'm saying this is what exactly is going to happen, but it may never be public. But behind the curtains, the next king of Toro will be a king endorsed by the state. And you can see that Mwenda represents new power. You see, Mwenda is the patriotic officer 002 of PLU. PLU. And all these are witches. All senior people who you should think would be retiring with the NRM are now hobnobbing towards PLU. So PLU represents
2: what
0: new power.
2: What is that witch's number?
1: It doesn't have yet.
0: Not as yet, but he proudly associates PLU. So Mwenda,
1: says they are their children.
0: Mwenda
1: PLU
0: represents
1: is
0: new
1: their children.
0: Power. And you introduced Mali as a journalist. I think Andrew is really has confusing identity. He stopped being a journalist a long time. The pronounce he's making is not just making them as a journalist. That's why he would say, I have informed the CDF. Journalists don't do things like that. They're not power brokers. And we have informed the president. He's not a journalist. This is patriotic officer 002 of PLU and represents new power. So you can see the new leadership has already been taken over by PLU. So PLU's number 002, and I think PLU is lucky to have a man such as Mwenda, who doubles as a journalist, a power broker. You know, he's eloquent when he gets the chance to speak. So PLU in that context is exerting its authority over new leadership. So Mwenda would probably say, I called... he has the number of the next king, who the football player in the UK. And I called him and told him there's an open space here, you can come and occupy it. You see?
1: You
0: have to appreciate Mwenda as not a journalist, but as a man who has somehow managed to collect authority by his association with PLU as number 002.
1: Proximity to power. Yeah, but we have less than 30 minutes really to wind up this show. So I want to come back to you a little later, because what you are, your submission actually brings me to the next question that I have for you, which I'd like you to respond to later. So we have a dual situation here, okay? And I'd like to know, how do Ugandans or subjects navigate this kind of duality? On one hand, you have traditional or cultural authority, and then on the other, you have this dominant state and military apparatus. How do you accommodate, you know, these military apparatus while at the same time relying on this traditional culture?
0: Let me just say something. The state has a good argument. The state has a good argument. It's a security matter. You securitize it. A moment internally, you can't resolve it. I'm telling you, what I said earlier is that the kingdom has to have mechanism and an infrastructure which mediates internally without the thing.
1: Yeah, but then you can't securitize everything, because as a citizen, then this leads to a lot of confusion for subjects and for citizens, and also it breeds, beyond the confusion, there's also that kind of contempt and anger that begins to breed.
0: No. It's a good argument from the state. You can't downplay it. It's a good argument to say we're concerned about the security of the Umsuga, we're concerned about the security of the next, the potential incoming king, we're concerned about the security of the queen mother. It's a good argument. You can't downplay that.
1: Okay.
0: But I'm telling you, that argument only holds, becomes good, because the infrastructure of the kingdom has been, over the long period, obliterated. Mm-hmm. That internally, the thing quickly explodes. I'm telling you, and I don't want to use Buganda as the gold standard, because that might find so unfair to people of Toro. But if we take Buganda as the gold standard, it will never come to that level. You will not have an Andrew Mwenda, say,
1: directing the prime minister,
0: proclaiming things, mm-hmm. issuing announcement. All this will be internally contained, because to Buganda's credit, even when it's at its weakest, has been able to retain a degree of autonomy from this corrosive colonial entity called the state.
1: Mm-hmm.
0: So you have to give them credit for that they have not been only able to retain the autonomy from the corrosive colonial state, but they have also been able to actually exist in the lives of the ordinary Muganda.
1: Mm. Well, thank you. Let me come to Major again. So, of course, now we are moving to the broader state footprints, issues of militarization and social control. So, from what we see, yes, the state and the military getting involved so much into the affairs of Toro and other cultural institutions. Of course, Toro is in the spotlight right now, but we can go back to Rwenzururu a few years ago and so on. So we see state influence extending far beyond traditional palaces. We have seen an increased military presence across civic life, agriculture. You have Operation Wealth Creation, heavily dominated by military men, market management, internal police, local administration, so many things, cultural mediation. And so I want to hear from you, Major. You know, there is an argument that when you have military personnel placed in charge of so many issues, social, economic programs, bypassing civil service accountability, you know, it certainly does not augur well for people like the Sarabiretes in these kinds of spaces, and even for average citizens. What is the defense for this approach? You know, what benefits does it bring to ordinary citizens when you have a society that is heavily militarized?
2: Okay, the presence of the army.
1: Yes, in so many social and civic aspects
2: the
1: of life.
2: The presence of the army.
1: Mm.
2: Okay, fine. That is a simple answer, and I've answered it over and over again. I'm going to do it. But first of all, hearing what has transpired in this discussion, I want to put in something, especially if it weighs in the role of the state and the cultural institutions. You know, we must accept the fact that we have become a nation state. We are Uganda. We are no longer Buganda, Bunyoro,
1: Lango, actually, and
2: no,
1: all that,
2: we
1: yes.
2: are. And therefore, how do we forge this unity? And this unity, therefore, amidst this diversity, is always enforced by an hanging overall law. And by the way, that is why you hear in America this thing of rule of law, rule of law, rule of law. Because America is a land of many people.
1: Coming
2: the Red
1: together,
2: Indians
1: yes.
2: were exterminated, they were killed, and now you get an American with a French, a German, an Italian, Irish, all sorts. So all these people have different customs. Now, how do you therefore have an America with various customs? So it's the same thing in Uganda. You have Uganda with different customs. How do you then have a Uganda? If you pause there and say, for example, in the UK, where civilization, people went into the water and crystallized their civilization. Did you know that there's less use of rule of law? Why? Because UK is the only country without a written constitution. Because they're in the water, they crystallize their civilization. They know do's and do nots, do's and do nots. And that's why for a long time they have existed as a democracy without a written constitution. So you have a Uganda like America, where you have so many people, so many customs, and therefore you have something hanging. And this now brings us to the role of state, because our law says that only when there's a conflict between a written law and an unwritten. You can read this to mean unwritten to mean a custom, but otherwise the state is there to facilitate what communities agree. If you agree that is how you pick your king, that is how you choose your king, the state will facilitate that. It won't enter. It's the same thing like if UPC party went to court among the UPC. The state will only interpret that conflict vis-a-vis the constitution of UPC. The court will read, help you to read your constitution and how you are violated. So the same thing like that. The only point the state now says is that when it conflicts, for example, if a kingdom came up and said, in our kingdom, the king has a slave, then the government will say, no, that custom we won't agree because, as per the constitution of Uganda, slavery is prohibited. Or you have a situation where in some cultures they say, if you don't marry a girl but you produce with a child, the child becomes that of the father of the girl. If there's a written provision to say a biological father, that is when there's a conflict, then they'll say no, government say no, the child belongs to biological. So, because we are a nation state of various customs like America, we need a law above us. And that is the cardinal role of the state, to facilitate that it goes on well. And where there's a conflict as stated, it will be done accordingly. Now, I come now to your question of the role of the army. And I guess that the role of the army you are asking in relation to its being visible in Toro. This is explained in the wider context of preservation of law and order to protect the security of these people. But in a wider space, as you have asked, look, Judith, even me at the secretariat, that question can be answered. Why? Many times I appear like I'm the delegate of the Secretary General. And some people will ask, but why is it Major Witch? Why? Because the army follows order. When the Secretary General tells me, go for this meeting, represent me, I'm not going to negotiate, you know, I had a business in a club here. I wanted to go and see this in Nakawa. Mine is to go. And that is why the president as commander-in-chief finds it easy. And remember, there's also regulations that governs the army. So, and that's why we teach parade in the army, by the way. The first thing when you join, turn left, you don't say, why would I turn left? I'm seeing space on the right. Even the right is, there's no stone. Now you are telling me to turn left. So because of this army obedience and a clear command as per laws and regulation, the commander-in-chief has found it easier.
3: You are invited not to think.
2: And the command, because, and this has proved in the production of coffee, the coffee seedling distribution and even coffee growth in the country is visibly tracked to the deployment. Because whenever the commander-in-chief had gone in to say, colleagues, let's do this, and then there's a negotiation, or say seminars and workshops, and you have several workshops being organized for seedling distribution, you have to organize workshops at the sub-county, at the district level. Then the commander-in-chief, okay, said, if you are still organizing workshops and seminars to distributing coffee seedlings, I will distribute the soldier to do it. So among the other issues why you have seen presence of the army is discipline, is following the law. That is part of it, and that's why you see. But in the Toro case, it's a protection of law and order, which at that time, maybe the security personnel thought police was inadequate to do it, but ideally should have been the police. So the military presence, I can reduce to my own presence in the secretariat. I've over and again being delegated, because I will not question. The Secretary General has told me I'm not going to negotiate with him whether I still had to see somebody in Nakulabi and then I had to see another one in Nakawa, but I'm not going.
1: Major, we've also seen, in when it comes to OWC, I'll give this as an example, and the President himself also made a statement, I think in last year's State of the Nation or the other year, when he said there were also gaps. So I think there's, yes, the Army will follow orders, including distributing seeds that are probably rotten, and so on, things like that. And we've had a lot of complaints from farmers in this regard. So is this still, and I'm giving this just as an example, because I believe, I don't want to assume, but I do think there are also other gaps in just following orders
2: without questioning.
1: So what, and the other question I had, what does it benefit the average citizen? If I'm a farmer and I'm being given rotten seeds just because a military man has to follow orders without questioning.
2: On the issue of rotten, take it from me, Judith. Hami was not involved in procurement. Never. The Hami didn't procure. The Hami's work was simply to deliver. So if there's anything rotten, then take it to the procurement people. And when the Hami tried to, if you try to put the Hami into procurement, it is the same people like you who will quarrel. Oh, the Hami is now procurement. So the Hami,
3: who procures?
2: It's the civil institutions of governments. The civil institutions of government. So the army simply distributes.
3: Do they have
2: clear.
3: A name?
2: I will get it for you. So that's why I'm saying the discipline, the procedures in the army is easier. Now, this makes me comment about the PLU because I was delegated also. Mm. They has come around this table. By the way, for viewers, we are at a round table. The round table signifies equality. And that's why you hear in peace talks that we're on a round table. Because if it is a triangular, then the one seated there appears like the chair. So for viewers, they should know we are at a round table, which is a demonstration of equality. Now, because of my discipline and following instruction, I was deployed or delegated by the Secretary General in the handover of Kabanda to the new General Secretary. For clarity, PLU don't use Secretary General. They say General Secretary. Why? Because they say the position of Secretary General is a preserve of
3: NRM.
2: NRM. And they're saying that. But yeah, they said it.
3: What are they? PLU.
2: General
3: what
2: Secretary.
3: Is PLU?
2: PLU, the abbreviation.
3: No,
2: you know
3: I mean it.
2: So I'm coming to that. I was saying, in that delegation that I went to Naguru, I spoke on behalf of the General Secretary General of NRM. Mm-hmm. I am even the one who introduced the SEC members, the highest organ of the party, in that meeting. And what I said was that, look, you PLU, you are putting in your General Secretary, but remember that you have been biologically our children, and you are still politically our children, okay? I reminded them that before election, we had signed an MOU called Tuku Pamoja in Swahili. Tuku Pamoja in Swahili means we are together, mm-hmm. okay? And I sat down and I waited to see if somebody would differ in my opinion. But Toyota stood up and said the same thing. The guest of honor, Boss Boss, stood up and said the same thing. He actually, Boss Boss, introduced the SEC members that those are our bosses. That we are meaning PLU, because Boss is a member. He even introduced the SEC members of the party and said those are members. So there isn't a contradiction. And therefore, you shouldn't worry about us getting numbers or not, because these are part of us. And that is it. Mm-hmm. It's a civic organization meant to fight corruption and other things. It's not a political organization. It is registered.
3: They have fronted the presidential candidate.
2: They can do lobbying. But even if they lobby, for example, in the case of a flag bearer for parliament, it has to go through the structures of NRM.
3: It's an NRM pressure group.
2: They are a pressure group. With that MOU, we share values. And that is why there's the Tuku Pamoja agreement, the togetherness in that commitment that we signed. And therefore, even if they lobby for Judith, for example, okay, if they lobby for you to be a candidate, no. You still have to go to Tango Doi to express your interest in NRM.
1: I am not interested.
2: You are,
1: for the records.
2: But that's what I'm saying. In English, they say never. Mm-mm. Then you wonder what was the word invented if we are not supposed to use it. So never say never.
1: Never.
2: No. In English, that's what it says, because you can't tell a minute ahead of you. A minute ahead of you, you can't say. Therefore, even if they lobby the candidate, like, you remember that people went to Mukono at the home of Oboth, okay? There was a lobbying by PLU in Mukono. It was a big turn-up. But still, they had to proceed to come and get expression of interest from Tango Doi and proceed to SEC of NRM, and SEC of NRM verified. And that is how it was sent to caucus of NRM to say is the candidate, and therefore it is the name the NRM caucus took to parliament. So there is no contradiction, there is no fear whatsoever.
1: So in other words, NRM agrees with the same values that PLU has. You have similar values.
2: Well, a lot, but maybe could be methods of work, and that can be assessed on case by case.
1: Okay.
2: Like case by case operation matters, those are operational, okay. Can be case by case. But the point here that I don't want to get lost is why the army presence. I alluded that because of the army discipline of following delegation. And that is why I followed delegation of me. to a PLU
1: event
2: and over of a general secretary where I spoke as Todd Wong.
1: Okay. So, Dr. Sarah Birute, I'm coming to you. Still, we're looking at the broader involvement of the military in social life. And I would like to hear your thoughts, because I know from the NGO perspective, there's still a lot that is going on. 10 NGOs have been shut down, and that also has a military involvement to it. So how does the normalization of military involvement in civic matters affect things like fundamental rights, rule of law, civic space?
3: I want to start with a cultural background where we have seen military invasion of kingdoms. Of course, we had the under Idi Amin the attack on Rubiri,
1: yes,
3: and the events that led to exiling of King Mutesa, and then we saw the attack on Rwenzururu Kingdom under Museveni, the Agde invasion, military invasion, the terrorist activities in Rwenzururu Kingdom, the allegations that the Iremangoma, who is the king of Rwenzururu. Rwenzururu was established the kingdom on the basis of rebellion. Even the meaning of Iremangoma, you can defeat the others who think are mighty. So after the 2016 elections, where the kingdom fully supported the FDC and they had welcomed Kizza Besigye in the palace, I think the regime, and you can read that spirit in the statement you quoted from the post on X by the president, saying he prefers cultural institutions that are compliant to his agenda. So that invasion by General Herrero, and then parading the naked women, women in the palace, violated, assaulted, dehumanized, and paraded naked around the palace. The tours, the alleged tours of aggression that they had gone to discover, because the state had, I don't know whether they had fake intelligence or whether they intentionally misled people, that the kingdom had acquired arms and was trying to secede, then only to discover pangas and knives. And then you find you've destroyed lives, you've destroyed people, you've dehumanized women in the palace to discover pangas and knives. Really, it was a shame. So that overreach and iron hand of the state on the Kasese, the kingdom, and the case has since collapsed in court, whether they call it amnesty or not, that they had no basis whatsoever to do what they did in that kingdom. They are just saving face. So when you go through that, that's why the people, and I saw the example when General Mhanga traveled with the Musoga out of the palace to visit, to inspect the preparedness at the tombs. Breaking news, the army has abducted Musoga. Because of the current character of the army, the civil and military relations have completely broken. You enter a military vehicle, there's a time I was asking from a meeting, a friend, who happens to be in the military, I said, drop me. I was coming to a radio show, and my vehicle later arrived. I said, I'm in a hurry, please, drop me. Then my friend said, they would think I've abducted you. So, and obviously, yes. So everybody's aware of this broken relationship.
1: The state, the civilian life, the civilian
3: military
1: relations.
3: Yeah, so I think that is our challenge. But ordinarily, security at the palace that involves both, because anything can happen. A simple, if you have an Andotoro is near Kasese, near ADF and the rest, an enemy can take advantage of confusion. the royal family is rejecting the announced success. Anybody can take advantage. So heightened security under normal circumstances would be okay. But it's because of this broken trust that people are around and say, how can Omtunga enter a vehicle? And then you find everybody. The whole country was concerned. So I hope that the people in power, if they still can, that is, some of us think they are beyond redemption.
1: Mm-hmm.
3: If they still can, they need really to recollect their ways.
1: But also as citizens, as subjects, how do we then balance or navigate this difficult relationship? On one hand, we have our cultural and traditional institutions that we are loyal to, we subscribe to. And on the other, we have a military institution that will continue to exist. How do we find a way to coexist with both institutions without, you know, having all these suspicions? Or, you know, like you said, your friend drove you and was scared to drop you somewhere.
3: He was the one who said, don't even think of abducting.
1: Yes. How do we actually forge a way forward?
3: No, the way forward is by the wrongdoers recollecting their ways. This is not about the people.
1: Mm-hmm.
3: When the NRM came to power, UPDF was the most loved institution by everybody. NRA, including UPDF, it didn't stop with NRA. Most loved in the opinion polls, most loved, most trusted. So it's the people in power who need to check how they have gone from number one in the most loved and most trusted to the last, to the real bottom of the most hated and most distrusted institution in Uganda.
0: And Major Paul has the thing he likes to say, and it bothers me a lot, and I hear many people have these arguments that, you know, the military follows orders and is best at executing orders. So in support of Mr. Museveni's approach, every civilian institution is being replaced by soldiers. And the argument is they're disciplined.
2: Most.
0: Okay. Yeah, most. Well, okay. But I think for you, in your argumentation, you seem to suggest that you would prefer...
3: It's easier.
0: Yeah, you would prefer that if everything...
3: Because they are brainwashed. Yeah. They are not invited to think.
0: So it bothers me that if you look elsewhere, how do other states manage it without militarizing things? How do they ensure the civilian institutions are actually active? And you see, this is the funny part, is that you dismantle the civilian structure and then you replace it with the military. You say it is not working.
1: Mm-hmm.
0: Because you see, Major Paula, maybe you don't know, but you've been in power for 40 years, which gives you the time you need to develop a disciplined civilian infrastructure. So for the last 40 years, you failed to do that, and you said, let's replace it with the military. Now, the good thing for the Wananchi is that both the military and the civilian structure are, at this moment, both are equally disciplined, right? For the man tells Sarah that if I pick you up and drop you wherever you're going to go, it looks like I've abducted you.
3: Yeah.
0: The picture is very clear that the respect the military used to enjoy in the 90s and late 80s has all gone down the drain. So if you say you're disciplined, this disciplined military which follows orders is abducting people on the streets of Kampala, denying their existence. Sam Mugumya is missing for this entire time, by the military. So you have all these crimes on your resume, right? And then you turn around and you say, you know, the most disciplined in terms of delivering public goods and services. The argument for militarizing the state in 2026 for a government that came to power in 1986 surely should be embarrassing to make in modern conversation. That, you see, for the last 40 years, civilian systems have been so poor, we failed to discipline them because they hold endless workshops. Did you say? But under the same government, and there's sometimes it's like the circus you've drawn us into. It's really a circus that NRM has failed to fight corruption, so the children of NRM. For 40 years, you presided over a very corrupt government. And now you're saying, no. And you see the funny part, this NRM are just simply crossing
3: to Perry.
0: So like there's some people being in Kadanambas.
1: So let's give Major an opportunity to respond.
2: Well, I still wanted to illustrate the role of state in Abita in law and order. I saw on the social media a physical fight which started in the palace. Ideally, you would imagine the royal guards would do that, would stop. But that already gives you the sentiment that there's bound to be someone in such a society. Now, if that happens and the royal guards were there to rein in as police, it would be better. But you never know to which extent it would go. Or even like other security-interested organizations who take advantage for terror interest. But I just like to draw attention that social media showed a fight which broke and the need for maintaining law and order. Now,
3: with shooting, that fight had shooting, although the armed person shot themselves on the foot. So you need also to tell us, are you in control of arms in Uganda or you don't know, you've lost control?
2: We are in control. We are in control of arms. Now, doctor asked why, over time, we have still kept on falling back on the discipline of the army at the expense of building civilian institutions. Doctor, this is basically about the dynamicity of a society. A society is never static. It is dynamic. Once you try to remedy this...
1: We have 5 minutes, actually, to go.
2: When you try to remedy, for example, the lack of industrialization, you'll create environmental problem, you know? So one thing leads to another. So it is on record how many civilian institutions we have created. Even in the field of coffee that we are talking about, you can see what attempt was made to put civilian institution in the growth of coffee, leading to UPDF distributing seedling. It is there on record. But because of the dynamicity of society, not static, once you try such, which it is on record we have tried, then you said, okay, we have tried this, you are not doing it, then we bring somebody who will execute it. So, on record, all attempts have been made. Now, if you are saying the attempt and failure is blame on the government, I can assure you that is what society is. You cure this, you get a problem. Did you know that there's a fear that AI will take over and kill all of us? Because that is it. So, we had to address an issue at a particular challenge as it is. Because even if you provide a solution today, tomorrow you will get another challenge to it. So all attempts have been made, and you can do case by case, even coffee. What attempt at civil organization was done didn't work. So that is what society is, the dynamicity of society. So you keep addressing the challenge as by time.
0: But just to carry on with the discipline in the military, you know, the funny part, Paula, is that the current CDF is actually arresting senior soldiers for indiscipline. There's a couple of them who are still held at Machindye for concocting evidence against civilians. So you should be humble when you talk about military discipline, because at least senior soldiers have been arrested, not by one inch, but by another arm of the government, but rather by the leadership of the military, to say you have been very indisciplined. But you remember famously at Major Paula, when Kale Kaihura took over the civilian institution of the police and became the
1: IGP.
0: The IGP, you know what happened? You know how indisciplined police became, to the point that even Kale Kaihura had to be he had to be arrested.
2: Of course, Kawukumi. So
0: from the military, you brought Kawukumi to the police under Kaihura. Kaihura recruited people who were actually involved in criminal activities.
2: May I answer that?
1: 2 minutes.
0: I'm saying the army is bad, but I'm saying that Major Paula, you have to be measured and humble. We'll talk about military discipline, I guess, via discipline.
1: Oh, okay.
0: Because the indiscipline which you see in civilian institutions has not spared army institutions. It's culture. Indiscipline is culture that every institution, civilian, military, intelligence, are all indisciplined.
2: No, my answer to that is that you can talk of specific and characters and specific activities.
0: Well, but
2: we are talking of at an institutional framework. Of course, doctor, even if you talk, you're talking of 80,000 or so people. Do you expect all of them to have the same discipline? That is why the institution has disciplinary measures. That's why the institution has laws, code of conduct.
1: Okay.
2: Because it is presumed that such persons are there.
1: Okay.
2: Among the
1: I'm going to give Dr. Sarah the mic.
0: Yusuf,
1: Dr. Yusuf Serunkuma. Dr. Sarah Bereshit, just your conclusion, please.
3: For me, my conclusion is to wish King Oyo a good rest.
1: Mm-hmm.
3: He has left a legacy that might not be challenged in the history of Toro's kingdom. One, the record of the youngest king, being the youngest monarch globally, I think he might still remain a king, that record holder in the world Guinness
1: Book of Records.
3: Yeah. For the longest time, but also what he was able to achieve
1: within that short period of time.
3: Yes, he is really commendable, mm-hmm. and he has run a good race.
1: Mm-hmm.
3: Last, it is the controversy of events between him and his father, almost same date of death.
1: Mm-hmm.
3: His coronation day now turned into the final day on earth.
1: Mm.
3: And the possibility that this controversy and the cause of death, similar to that of the father, the historians think this controversy of events could mean that his duty was only to perform and conclude the would-be tenure of his father, especially if his bloodline does not succeed him.
1: Mm-hmm.
3: He will have just concluded his father's journey.
1: Thank you. Yusuf, I'm giving you 30 seconds.
0: Just to say that I'm not familiar with the traditions with the people of Toro,
1: mm-hmm.
0: but just to look at transitions. Transitions are messy things. Transitions are difficult things, and I think we need to be taking lessons as a country that we're also looking at a possible transition in a not too distant future. And we need to take some lessons. Transitions
1: are messy.
0: If the stakes are just at the level of a kingdom,
1: cultural institution
0: are as high as that, I can't imagine how it at a national level. Major Paula, I hope you and your team are taking lessons as you transition from Mr. Museveni to the PLA leader.
1: It's time, Yusuf. Yes. Major.
2: My last word is that the state should remain providing and giving overarching protection. We respect and will always follow the norms and the cultures of the organization,
1: and
2: of the traditional organization.
1: Okay, and it's a wrap here on the KFM VPN. We've been discussing the intersectional reality of Uganda's politics, culture, and society. I'm Judith Etim. Thank you to all my guests, retired Major Witch Paula, Dr. Sarah Beret, and Dr. Yusuf Serunkuma, and my producer, Mr. Steven Bidde-Vaila, is getting set to give us the latest, of course, in the world of news. VPN returns next Saturday. We wish you a very wonderful day, but also we continue to pray for the soul of the late King of Toro, King Oyo Nyimba Rukidi IV. We wish him the best in the next life, and we continue to pray to the Almighty to rest his soul eternally. It is bye-bye from all of us.
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15: It's farewell to King Oyo. 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
15: Good morning. It's the news at 11 o'clock. I am Viola Sasira. The Archbishop of the Church of Uganda, Dr. Samuel Kazimba Mugalu, has asked the people of Toro to allow grief to bind them in love. Delivering his sermon during the funeral service for the fallen king at St. John's Cathedral in Fort Portal a short while ago, the Archbishop has said that King Oyo worked hard for unity in Toro, and so his people should keep his legacy by promoting same unity.
16: King Oyo worked so hard for unity of the people of this kingdom and beyond. Let us promote it, and this is how we can keep his legacy. One way of keeping his legacy is to resolve to talk to each other, not talking about each other. We can keep his legacy and do what and love what he loved. And I'm so grateful that with our partners as Church of Uganda and the Diocese of Ruwenzori, you are going to get each person a tree. 20,000 trees are going to be given to each one of you. You plant it in memory.
15: Kazimba also revealed that in honor of the King's love for the environment, Ruwenzori Diocese has donated 20,000 trees to be planted within Toro. He has revealed that the diocese has already identified 95 acres for these tree planting projects.
16: And I'm so grateful that with our partners as Church of Uganda and the Diocese of Ruwenzori, you are going to get each person a tree. 20,000 trees are going to be given to each one of you. You plant it in memory of the fallen king. And the diocese has already identified 95 acres of land to plant trees in memory of the fallen king.
15: The final journey of Toro's late King Omukama Oyo Nyimba Kabamba Iguru Rukiri IV has reached St. John's Cathedral in Fort Portal. Earlier today, the police brass band led the solemn procession from Karuzika Palace, covering 6 kilometers under the guard of honor. Tight security surrounded the hearse, but media were allowed to capture the moment with a sea of mourners accompanying the king on his last journey. Now at St. John's Cathedral, Prayers are underway, led by the Archbishop of the Church of Uganda, Dr. Samuel Stephen Kazimba. Inside, dignitaries, royals, and citizens are gathered in grief while thousands wait outside to pay their last respects. This service sets the stage for the burial at Karambi Royal Tombs later today, where sacred rites will be performed before 2 o'clock, marking the end of mourning and the continuity of Toro's crown. And as Toro and the entire country bids farewell to the king, here again is a look at what lays ahead today and the specific rituals to be performed. KFM's Alex Ashaba compiled this report.

The final farewell to Umkama Oyonyimba Kabamba Iguru Rukidi IV today will be governed not only by a Christian burial service, but also by a series of ancient Babito rituals that will determine how the late king is laid to rest and how the next Umkama emerges. The late Umkama Oyo, who died at the age of 34, nearly 31 years after ascending the throne in 1995 on 12 September, will be buried at the Karambi Royal Tombs along the Fort Poto Kasese Road, the traditional burial ground for Toro's kings. Oyo will be the fourth king to be buried at Karambi Royal Tombs, with the past kings including David Chebambe Kasagama, Sir George David Kamurasi Rukidi III, Patrick Matthew Kaboyo Olimi II, and now Omukama Oyo. His burial marks the end of his reign, and according to the Babito clan, will also form part of a traditional process through which his successor is identified and protected ahead of enthronement. Moses Musinguzi, the spokesperson for the Babito clan and a member of the communication committee under the office of Omujuera Musuga, says the burial is to be conducted according to rituals that have been passed down through generations. He says although a church service will be held at St. John's Cathedral in Fort Poto, the burial itself at the royal tombs will be guided primarily by traditional rituals. The late king's body, which was returned to Karuzika Palace in Fort Poto on September 4th after his death abroad, has been inside the palace for 9 days of mourning and traditional observations. He said after the service, the procession will continue to Karambi Royal Tombs, where the body, referred to traditionally as Omuguta, will be taken into the royal burial grounds known as Gasani. As the procession approaches the gate of Gasani, a carefully prescribed exchange will take place between Omusuna and the person responsible for the royal tombs, also known as Katikiro of Gasani. According to Mr. Musinguzi, Omusuna will call the name of the person in charge of the royal tombs and identify himself and request permission to enter with the body of the late king. The Omusuna, together with other ritualists, will come with the body of the king. When they reach the Gasani gate, he will call the name of the prince, he will call the name of the prime minister or katikiro of Gasani, who takes charge of the royal tombs. He will introduce himself, but he will not respond 9 times. Omusuna will continue identifying himself and declaring that he has arrived with the body of the Umkama Oyo and is seeking permission to enter Gasani for the burial. But only on the 9th call will permission be granted. The repeated use of 9 is significant in Toro's traditional practices and will again feature prominently in the burial and succession rituals. The burial has also brought together Christian and traditional elements. Musinguzi says church leaders will enter Gasani and pray while the body is placed near the prepared grave known as Iziba. However, the clergy and the public will leave the area. This will allow the ritualists to perform private ceremonies that, according to the Babito, are not meant for public viewing. But what is inside the royal grave? Musinguzi says the grave has 2 levels. The upper section measures about 6 feet by 6 feet, while the lower section is where the king's body will be placed. It is at this point, he says, that the burial ritual will also intersect with the succession of the Toro throne. After the clergy leaves, Musinguzi says Omujuera Musuga will bring the prince who is expected to succeed the late king. The prince will receive 9 coffee beans from Omusuna. He will then place the beans into the grave one by one. Musinguzi says the act symbolizes the prince participating in the burial of the king before assuming the throne. After the ritual, the prince and other members of the ceremony will leave the area with only the ritualists remaining to perform ceremonies that are not open to the public. The grave will later be covered by people selected for the task. The most significant part of the ceremony, according to Mr. Musinguzi, is what happens to the prince after he participates in the burial. He says the prince who performs the ritual will automatically become the new Omukama in the traditional sense, although the public enthronement will come later. Immediately after leaving the royal tombs, Omujuera Musuga

0: Traditionally, also, 9 more days must pass before enthronement of the new king. Traditionally, the burial of a king, known as Okutabaza, is followed by another period of rituals and preparations before the new king is enthroned. Musinguzi says, tradition provides for an additional 9 days after the burial, during which preparations for enthronement are undertaken. However, he says, the Babito may consider adjusting the timetable because the kingdom has already spent considerable time in mourning since Oyo's death. This report is compiled by KFM's Alex Asha.
1: And that is the news at 11 o'clock. I am Bailax Asia. Stay tuned as we bring to you the latest from Toro ahead of Oyo's burial.
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A warm welcome to 933 KFM, the station with better information and the best music. Welcome on board. This is KFM Sports. My name is Gistin. Together with Elvis, we'll be going through whatever has been happening in this world of sport as Toro and the country really do go on to mourn. It's been a comment from the Archbishop of the Church of Uganda, His Grace Kazimba Mugalu, saying that we need to all support Arsenal in honoring King Oyo. Yeah, so okay, as you think about that, there is so much that we'll be speaking about both locally and internationally, but most importantly, this is us officially welcoming you to this edition of KFM Sports, and to get us started is Ira Star.

0: 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Good morning and warm welcome to KFM Sports. My name is Gistin. We get to do this every Saturday together with Elvis and you. You are definitely a huge part of the show. That's why we love it when we hear from you, and that's why we keep our studio lines open really all through the show. But also, we are equally active online. The hashtag to use is KFM Sports. There is so much that's been happening, including the fact that we have two representatives that will again be representing the country in continental football. That's Chitara and Viper Sports Club. We'll be speaking about the 28-man squad that was summoned by the head coach, Paul Put. We have match day three of the Uganda Premier League. City Oilers bringing that announcement yesterday of how they have parted ways with their coach, Andrew Tendo. The US Open is here. The finals is what I'm speaking about. And not forgetting what we did watch in midweek Champions League, and then whatever is coming up this weekend in the different leagues that you all love. So we have plenty to speak about, and so we need you to get busy, whether it's the comments that you're going to be sharing via the hashtag or get calling. All we want is to hear from you. So I'll give you the numbers quite early so that we're all on the same page. It is 0393 933 933. We have 0393 262 933 0393 262 934. We have 0393 266 933 and 0701 933 934. The hashtag is KFM Sports. You can tag at 933 KFM or at Sen Elvis or at Just Gistin, and we'll be taking loads of that feedback as the show does go by. Elvis Senono, good morning. Welcome to the show.
1: Good morning, Gistin. Mm-hmm. And good morning to our listeners.
0: Mm-hmm. Are you blonde?
1: Yeah, I'm okay.
0: Okay. Good to see you.
1: Good to see you, same as me. Like you've taken a month without seeing me.
0: I mean, every day we don't take it for granted. Every day I see you, it's a good thing. So. Mm-hmm. So we are moving.
1: I die, you die, you cry, we move on.
0: What the hell? What the hell? Stop, man. What are you saying? Anyway, okay, I take back my good to see you. I take it back. Yeah.
1: Yeah.
0: Oh, my good. What kind of human being are you?
1: Good to see you.
0: What do you mean? Yes. Mm-hmm. What the hell? It's such a fake guy. Anyway, there is so much to speak about in sport. Forget about this madman. It's just so much. Obviously, you've had...
1: What is good about seeing me?
0: Shut up. Okay. And I've taken it back.
1: Hey, take it back.
0: Yes, oh, never to say it here again.
1: Hey.
0: Yes.
1: Good riddance.
0: You're so fake, yo. Elvis, let's start with the comments. Archbishop Ngozi Muwulide, he said that Kim Ware supported local teams, but above all, he supported Arsenal. So if you want to follow his legacy, support Arsenal. Now, of course, Ayisi Zawe Edibie, considering he's also an Arsenal fan. Katunang. What a way to sum up the sermon, yo.
1: There's a way social media has really revealed what sometimes we think and maybe do not say.
0: Mm-hmm.
1: But with the advent of social media, it is easy for anyone to type.
0: Yeah.
1: But for us, probably in media circles or communication, you type, you think twice as you type.
0: Is it only twice though? Sometimes it's more than twice.
1: Then you think, no, maybe this is not for public consumption.
0: Yeah.
1: So you see so many, by the way, many people in the media read the all follow proceedings.
0: Mm.
1: They observe, but they do not sometimes exactly air out their feelings.
0: Yes.
1: So you read a lot of stuff about people, and so you think, okay, so this guy really thinks like this.
0: Mm.
1: For all the time I've known him,
0: you go through all the emotions, you get shocked, you get disappointed, you get angry,
1: you laugh
0: quiet
1: about it and move on. Maybe it is a bad thing.
0: I think it is a bad thing sometimes.
1: For us,
0: sometimes a bad thing, sometimes a good thing. Chikuonya binji.
1: Yeah, so sometimes you read some comments and thinking, so our day, you know, this is all you can say about the situation.
0: Yeah.
1: But anyways, we move on.
0: Yeah.
1: But personally, when in regard to the late now King Oyo, he'd offered land.
0: Mm.
1: Offered land because there were initial plans to construct a stadium in Fort Portal.
0: Mm.
1: And actually, that stadium, what was it? What is it called?
0: The one they wanted to construct.
1: Yeah. Mm. And they did construct a perimeter fence around it.
0: Mm.
1: As you refresh my memory.
0: Mm.
1: But the land was not sufficient. So he tells the central government that he has land about 40 acres that was offering that Buhinga, the stadium. Perimeter fence was constructed, but they realized that it wasn't sufficient. And so they sought out plans to get a bigger facility or bigger land. Then he offered land. So in honor of his legacy, if the land is available, and you think it is, then construct a stadium. Initially, they thought that maybe it would be constructed very fast and maybe also used as Uganda for host AFCON.
0: Mm.
1: But of course, he knew it was a bit late. The idea and whatever was planned was a bit late. So you, even after Uganda co-hosts the AFCON, maybe it is something the government can consider going forward. And probably name the stadium after him. We sometimes take these things for granted. Because, for example, the person that initially offered land at the Homer City Stadium, you've all forgotten the name.
0: Yes, we have.
1: I think it's called... But he offered his land, then he offered the land to FUFA. Then FUFA bought more of it, and then eventually NCS and government comes in. Mm. They come in. So something sometimes take these things for granted, and yet people actually have made vital contributions.
0: Yeah, you can imagine regard, now that you say something about the Hoima City Stadium, the guy got us underwear.
1: Not even a stand is named after him.
0: But that's not
1: but
0: fair.
1: But the family is still around.
0: But that's, I think we should be a bit more intentional that at least you give him a stand, doesn't take away anything, because we've forgotten, unfortunately. That's the nature of life.
1: So for Oyo, we're not going to forget that he offered land. I think it can be done in his honor.
0: And that would probably be one of the really good ways to honor him, considering he moved out of his way to provide the land.
1: That family that offered land in Hema is the Jumba family.
0: Mm.
1: Jumba, I think the granddaughter of the owner of that land is a wife to Ronnie Kalema.
0: Okay.
1: He's on the for executive.
0: Okay.
1: So that's how the connection comes up. And also, but people should be appreciated for such gestures. And for me, Oyo should be.
0: Mm.
1: And that tells you that he understood the importance, or he knew the problems that sport, the problems in Ugandan sport, the lack of facilities, is something that we sang our voices. Of course, if you can borrow the phrase.
0: Mm-hmm.
1: So something that can be done. Then also, of course, his involvement. Just have to read that piece done by our colleague Andrew Mangusha. It should be should have been last week.
0: King Oyo's sport.
1: King Oyo's sport. Yeah, how he bought into the idea of hosting the Fort Portal City Marathon. And all, and how patient he was, listening to him and welcoming all the ideas and all. So, in the sporting side, you want someone, even who is coming in, despite all the controversy and the coverage that has happened throughout the week, you want someone who comes in and probably can lend an ear to the sports world and maintain that leadership.
0: Okay, all right. Let's just get this out of the way. I'm in the break, so that way we paid last respect, I should say, to King Oyo. So when we return, then we get into the actual rundown that I did take you through quite a couple of minutes ago.

0: Welcome back. You're still listening to 933 KFM and particularly KFM Sports. Guest on Elvis going all the way up to 1 p.m. Elvis, let's just wrap up the return legs of the games involving Chitara and Vipers Sports Club. The teams that are representing Uganda when it does come to continental football. Chitara in action today. You know, taking on Mogadishu City FC, return leg. They seem to be in the driving seat after that first leg win.
1: They are. They really are. Remember, the away goals rule still counts.
0: And it's easy to forget they were away.
1: They were away.
0: For Yuma City Stadium.
1: Because, we played the first leg at the venue that is also going to host the second leg.
0: Mm.
1: But they were away, so they have two away goals to their name at the moment. That should be a huge advantage. So, only a monumental collapse can see them fail to go past Mogadishu City. You have scored two goals, you have your win. So basically, even if you lose by a goal to nil this evening, that is still sufficient for Chitara to progress to the next round. So a draw and even a 1-0 loss will still be sufficient for them to progress.
0: Mm.
1: So anything that goes beyond that, then it will be for me catastrophic, because I thought, while maybe before the game was played, I thought they were going to run over the Somalian side.
0: Mm.
1: But when the play actually started, you could see that the Mogadishu team were actually more comfortable on the ball.
0: That's what I was going to ask. How did they look? How did they play?
1: They were less nerves from the Mogadishu team than the Chitara team.
0: Oh.
1: Yeah.
0: They played like they were home.
1: Yeah, you're comfortable in position. Okay. And when you're playing on the surface of the Yuma City Stadium, it's like some sort of neutral ground.
0: Mm.
1: Many times you're used to rough surfaces, uneven pitches. But this is a ground that allows both teams to play.
0: Yep.
1: So if you have players who are comfortable in position, they are definitely going to pose questions. And Mogadishu actually did. Their biggest undoing was the accuracy quite fast.
0: Yes.
1: As we tell you, probably the picture, if you paint a picture about the ability going forward, they scored fast. And actually, when you watch the highlights of that game, they should have been awarded a second goal at the start of the second half.
0: Mm.
1: It was eventually called for an offside, but replays are very clear. The ball deflects off a Mogadishu player who is clearly onside. There's a Chitara player on the ground, and that plays him in clearly onside. So they could argue they were also unlucky on the day. But having said that, I thought every time Chitara played that ball over the top and behind that Mogadishu City defense, Chitara had an opportunity or running through on goal. Sometimes the ball was overhit. Sometimes the keeper was alert, sometimes there was miscontrol from the Chitara forwards, but clearly you could see that Mogadishu were uncomfortable with that ball behind their defensive line. And if they are going to change approach, Mogadishu, but if they do not, then Chitara can still punish them the same way.
0: Okay.
1: Because you could also say that they were extravagant, they were wasteful in front of goal. All of the forwards that Chitara used got chances. Okay, another day, they should be converting. So it could easily have been a 5-2 or 6-2.
0: Mm.
1: Because Kalema had a couple of look-ins despite scoring twice. Patrick Kadu had a one-on-one. There was Gaddafi Wahab missed an open goal. A ball bounces in front of him, but a player in that situation should have enough awareness to at least try and control.
0: Mm.
1: Because the goalkeeper had been beaten at the near post, and Gaddafi Wahab was at the far post. So they created the chances, and there shouldn't have been any discussion about whether they can progress after the first leg because of the chances that they created and missed. Many times we come here and criticize Ugandan teams for failing to create chances.
0: Mm.
1: And Chitara, by the way, sometimes in particular, they can be quite difficult to watch, or difficult on the eye. But they got the chances, they hold a 2-1 lead, that should be sufficient. But make no mistake, if there is any bit of complacency, that Mogadishu team can shock them. Yeah. Can shock them.
0: Mm-hmm.
1: Going forward, they will create chances. Whether they convert them or not is another story.
0: Mm-hmm.
1: Maybe you have issues with them at the back. But by the way, they are a team, cosmopolitan, or some sort of United Nations. Like, you look at the team,
0: mm-hmm.
1: and you're thinking, this player is not, definitely not Somali.
0: Mm-hmm.
1: So you see West Africans, you see a Kenyan, mm-hmm. Otien, I think, at the back, and you're seeing names that you can associate easily with the West African sides.
0: Mm-hmm.
1: So they come with a bit of experience, but maybe there are issues at the back. But having said all that, if Chitara fail to progress, they will never get a better opportunity than what they have at the moment.
0: Okay.
1: Actually, personally, I'm already looking ahead
0: to Al Ahly.
1: Mm. And also, I think we should not leave without mentioning that they tried to create some bit of atmosphere.
0: I don't think it was a bit, Elvis. It was
1: not a
0: good atmosphere.
1: I think you're understating it.
0: Yeah. And they did it all week.
1: All week, yeah.
0: It was, I didn't disappoint on DJ.
1: Yeah, it was intentional.
0: Yeah.
1: And when you reached Hoima, there was only one plot. Everyone was going to the Hoima City Stadium.
0: That's it.
1: And it was also interesting to see that as you made your way to the stadium, there were actually more females. The line that the females used was longer than the men's.
0: Interesting.
1: People were walking in pairs.
0: Mm-hmm.
1: And you're suddenly thinking, okay, not such a bad sight, actually.
0: Yeah.
1: So it was the vibe.
0: Mm.
1: It was a real outing for the people.
0: And that's what we've been telling people around football. Create the experience.
1: So I think it's not densely populated, Chitara, but at least 15,000 people were in that stadium.
0: Which is a good number.
1: And many of them did not come from Kampala.
0: Mm.
1: Because those that come from Kampala, you can easily identify.
0: You
1: can make plans. You hear people saying, I'm returning. I'm going the following day. But most of the people actually who are based in Hoima or in surrounding areas, which is actually a very good thing.
0: Mm.
1: So if you can get an extra 2,000 today coming from Kampala, then maybe the stadium will be full. And actually, there are still people who have not been to the facility before.
0: Yeah, yeah.
1: So they reach the stadium and they are taking selfies.
0: Mm.
1: Especially the ladies with their poses. And
0: which ones?
1: Okay, we are radio, so even if I...
0: You're a journalist.
1: Even if I labor to explain.
0: You're a journalist. The job is to paint a picture.
1: Some things are better said with visuals. So I'll see away from how you're setting me up. But anyways, it was a good site, good environment. There is improvement. I still have issues. Maybe I complain too much. But I think the seats, such in the VIP area, the media tribune has not been extended.
0: It's still small.
1: So I could not see it because there are people obviously doing radio and then
0: TV,
1: the TV guys.
0: Paper, print. Ooh.
1: So you're thinking, maybe I'm actually making them uncomfortable. Mm. So I moved it a level below and sat somewhere else. But the seats were a bit uncomfortable. When you sit, someone cannot pass by it. You have to stand for someone to pass by, which I found also a bit uncomfortable.
0: Especially for the VIPs.
1: Which is supposed to be a VIP area. And I don't think he's going to change anytime soon. But most of the work has been done. The roads around the stadium, you can see that there are deliberate efforts to improve or tackle the areas that had been raised by the CAF. But should be another good day.
0: Okay.
1: And hopefully there are more days to come. More such days to come.
0: And considering today is Saturday, people won't be rushing as much.
1: Yeah, because their game was on Sunday.
0: Yeah, people are to rush.
1: We have the following day.
0: When I'm morning at 10 TV, we're not sport today. Well, you know, Mumuri.
1: So I felt to be morning at 10 TV update. Because by the time we made our way, it was past one.
0: That was quite bad. But we need to give Chitara a lot of credit. They really have been intentional with creating that atmosphere.
1: Yes, they have.
0: Mm.
1: And I don't want to use this, but someone maybe who's lived outside Uganda, I won't say someone who passed away a decade ago, or someone who's lived outside Uganda for the last decade, it's unheard of to have, or unthinkable, having a continental game,
0: mm-hmm.
1: not in Kampala, not even in Kitende,
0: mm-hmm.
1: but in Hoima, continental game.
0: Mm-hmm.
1: It's never happened.
0: Mm-hmm.
1: We've grown up, for us who are a lot older than this team, we've grown up, a continental game is at Nachivubo, Nambole. Then over the last 5 years, maybe Chitende has come into the picture.
0: Mm.
1: But suddenly you're leaving Kampala and you're going to Hoima. Instead of people coming from Hoima, coming to Kampala.
0: Yeah.
1: It's a first. So Chitende got their first victory. And hopefully there are many more to come.
0: Mm.
1: And we are making use of the stadium. Mm. It is going to be a busy place over the next 12 months or so. Because like you stated earlier, I don't know if it was on air, there's the claim game to come. But also, Al-Ahli, if Chitara progress.
0: Al-Ahli, we have to go. Oh, Baba Tia, Baba Tia!
1: We'll do the show.
0: Yeah.
1: Either at the
0: on the road?
1: Or on the road.
0: Yeah. I was going to ask you, you were able to go and watch the first leg on Sunday.
1: Mm.
0: I expected to speak to you live. No, then I didn't get the intro young. Live. You know, like how we put it, live at the Hoima City Stadium.
1: Yeah, unfortunate.
0: Yeah.
1: But anyways, we have...
0: But after the show, it's often, the private jets haven't started being operational at the Hoima airfield.
1: Well, actually, get me a Subaru. I can make it to the game. We can have...
0: When the show gets done at 1?
1: At 1. Give me a Subaru. I can make it to Hoima. We can place the
0: game.
1: No, I'll travel alone. Don't worry.
0: But also I can't do that, Elvis. We need you alive, man.
1: People travel within that period. But although there are still works, ongoing works. So there is a stretch that is about, I think it's about 5 kilometers.
0: Where the works are happening.
1: Yeah, Maram. It is all dust and you can barely see what is ahead of you.
0: But
1: give me that Subaru. At 4.
0: You'll be at Hoima City Stadium. Mm. Let's go for a break because...
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1: 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Osawo no silica. No batunuri ya batunuri. Just look on.
0: Dambla
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0: 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You're still listening to 933 KFM, the station with better information and the best music. Feel free to speak to us about your thoughts regarding the return legs. We've just been speaking about Chitara, so now we'll be speaking about Vipers, because Elvis, Chitara picked up a win. Vipers weren't able to pick up a win even when everything started at their own home at the St. Mary's Stadium. So they have all the work to do in Mauritania. But also, from what you watched that team display in Chitende, how easy or how hard is it going to be for Vipers to pick a result?
1: I'm trying to squeeze out positives from that first leg result. And something that has just come to my mind as you spoke, maybe it is better they play away from home. They play the second leg away from home. Because despite the first start, and this is because they took a second minute lead through that header from Hilary Mukondani, they were never comfortable in possession for me, Chitara.
0: Vipers.
1: It's just on my mind. Vipers were never comfortable in possession. It was actually an off day for most of their attackers. From Farouk Mia, who you think the team, they're trying to build the team around. What, Karim Watambara? Gaston Mulongo, Ambrose Chukwuma. The other side it was Osama. All those players, I think we've seen them play better than they did in that first leg. So despite taking the lead, a team that they don't exactly play like a team that is desperate or that really wants a result that bad. Maybe it had something to do with them playing at home. I don't really think it was about Anuadipo playing particularly very, very well. But of course, many teams, when they come here, they are usually more comfortable in possession than the Ugandan teams. And you saw there were spells when you could see that, of course, Anuadipo, after getting their goal as well, the manner in which Vipers conceded for me was quite annoying. A team that really wants a game or a result so bad do not defend that way, or they cannot afford to give the opposition such space, especially from a set piece situation, having scored from one yourself. So it was a bit disappointing the way they conceded the goal. It was some lack of communication among the defenders or in such situations, in set piece situations. But also, yes, maybe after conceding, Vipers, you still have to put up some kind of response. Also, you want to expect some kind of reaction. And we did not see that. And many of the Vipers fans left disappointed by the display. But also, we are clinging on to some previous performances that they managed to put up. For example, the only time they've played in the Champions League group stages or reached that stage was managing to get results away from home. I think they got a win and also held out for a draw against TP Mazembe. And then one in a shootout. Now they will need that mentality. It's about those players believing that yes, maybe we are a bit in a disadvantaged position, but we can still get the result. 1-1, the away goals rule counts. Maybe try and get an early goal, go out for a win, or at most hold out for a 1-0 draw, then you'd probably go into the shootout like you mentioned. But it is still possible. I've seen teams go down to Chitende and I've quickly made these decisions. Or it becomes increasingly clear that there's only going to be one winner from my tie. But this time round, I still think Vipers have a chance if they also really believe they can go past Anuadipo. And I think they can. But it's about the mentality. Do the players believe? There are a couple of issues that the coaching setup has to sort out. For example, who starts? I was a bit surprised that Marvin Youngman started ahead of Bill Serundjoja.
0: Yes.
1: The team improved slightly. There are things that there is a way that Serundjoja plays that can obviously make Vipers a better team. He's a better pass of the ball. Maybe defensively he's a bit lacking and might sometimes be out of position. But when Vipers are in possession and they're looking for someone to initiate attacks, for me, Seron Joji does it better than Marvin Youngman any day. So it was a bit of a surprise to see him start, but Youngman did not last. He did not go past the first half and was substituted. Seron Joji came on at the start of the second. So I was thinking, maybe does the coach really know the ability of this player? For me, Vipers are a better team in Seron Joji around on the pitch than when he's not. Because that midfield trio of Youngman, Watambala and Mia, you could see that they were not really complementing each other, which is something that we would want or even expect, especially now looking ahead to the game that is away from home. So lots of work to do, but I would give Nwadipo a 60-40 chance of going past Vipers.
0: And of course we have to speak about
1: going by the first leg result.
0: But we have to speak about what that would mean in the bigger picture, especially when it does come to the coach and how fast decisions are taken in Chitende. I think we have spoken here before about how, I think should have been when they lost in the Cecafa. And you mentioned that they don't win the first game in the Champions League. He's a dead man walking. So here we are now, and you're giving Nodibu a 60-40% chance.
1: Yeah, I don't think, what's his name, Denis Lavani, really understands the people he's working for. Because some statements you do not make, at least publicly. You don't go to a Cecafa tournament, team has never won it. They are rivals back home who pride in winning a Cecafa tournament before. In Villa, actually all the big three traditional giants, Villa, KCCA and Express have all won the Cecafa title before. There's one thing that Vipers are yet to get their hands on. It is that, of course, there's a small banter of them maybe not winning the Cup Champions League game in the group stage.
0: Baba Banja win. Champions League.
1: But there is nothing to take for granted, even if it is a training ground game. Training match, whatever it is called, you have to win if you are at Chitende. So for you to sit and start making some statements, for me it shows that you don't really understand. And even the way the team is selected, I got to learn that Lavani has a better working relationship with Ayala than the previous coaches. But in terms of the lineups, I still think there is a bit of a discord. For me, I was disappointed, say, with Ashraf Mandela and on the other side, Nicolas Mwere. Their crosses were failing to beat the first man. Someone controls the ball, looks up, but still his cross cannot beat the first man. One, not once, not twice, but about four times. I was thinking, no way. If the forwards have failed, at least the players coming from behind should be able to help in that regard. So lots of work to do for me, for Lavani. And some decisions, I'm not saying that some players are supposed to be on the pitch whether they are playing well or not, but you can see in terms of ability that there are players maybe that deserve more time than others. And also, and now they are trying to find ways of how to fit in Watambara and Mia in the same team. This time they started with him, Watambara, playing as part of the midfield three. We've seen in pre-season where they played him out wide and was very ineffective. But they have to work around all those things. And the players as well, they have to be pulling in that same direction. And sometimes that is a bit of... they're not happy that often in Chitende. All the players and the technical team are pulling in one direction. And that is usually, actually leads to the coaches, of course, they always lead
0: taking
1: first.
0: The beating. Okay, the game between Chitora and Mogadishu City FC at the Hoima City Stadium kicks off at 4 p.m. And then the game between Nodibo and Vipers will be on tomorrow. So that's also something to look out for. And the latest I see, Chitora saying that shouldn't have been yesterday when they posted, and I say 12,000 plus tickets already sold. So like Elvis has said, you can imagine what today is going to be like. So there is still so much to speak about, though, including match day 3 of the Uganda Premier League. And it's come through with some score lines that deserve a bit of discussion. And yes, we'll be doing that in just a minute. But for now, keep those messages coming, including the calls. Let's hear you out when it does come to what we've spoken about so far.
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3: 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Okuvanga kumina rumo kufuka kumina sabu September. 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
0: Okay, welcome to this segment of KFM Sports. We are closing off this first hour of the show. So Elvis, we'll close off this hour with a bit of talk about match day 3 of the Ghana Premier League. Mm. And we'll pick some results. Of course, we'll speak about Villa Express. We'll speak about Nek and Barra City. But let's start with KCCA because now it's 3 games and that win has still not come.
1: And there is no goal squad. By KCC as well. In that period, it's a worry. You should be worried if you are a KCC fan, most especially if you are part of the technical team at KCCA. The administrators as well should feel the pressure about what is happening because they appoint the technical team and they have a say in some of the players that the club goes out to sign. So after 3 games, you fail to get a win. It is almost similar to what we saw about Sergio Tragui. They won 5 games.
0: 5-7.
1: Not 7.
0: There were 7.
1: It was quite long without getting a victory. But like we've always stated, for me, the basic is for someone to succeed in the Ghanaian setting. About 3 to 4 things. You have to earn the respect of your bosses. And in KCCA's case, the immediate bosses, those are the secretariat. CEO, administrator. CEO is Anisha Mohos, administrator is Moses Kadu.
0: You know there are some silent changes out Ozimani.
1: But anyways.
0: But those are the names either way. Those are the names.
1: That basically run the club. Then the other bosses are at City Hall. Our Wasungui. I'll describe them as such. you find a club like KCCA. And by the way, sometimes you feel sorry for these ones that work at the
0: secretary. Yeah.
1: You have to listen to the Kampala, Minister of Kampala.
0: Mm-hmm.
1: You have to listen to the executive director
0: yes.
1: of KCCA. You have to listen.
0: The deputy.
1: To the deputy mayor.
0: Mm.
1: You have to listen to the mayor.
0: Councillors.
1: The councillors.
0: Yes.
1: Those who have the say.
0: Hey.
1: And even parliament, in over the last 5 years, they also threatened to cut the KCCA budget. If you don't comply.
0: Yes.
1: So you have to, you need someone who's going to earn the respect of all those people.
0: Mm.
1: Put that aside. Then they have to be respected by the players, the team.
0: Mm.
1: Hey, you can easily lose that dressing room. Because sometimes the players at KCC, of course, with their big profiles, experienced players, they've done things in different ways. And so they expect some things to fall in place. Then, apart from the dressing room, then the fans as well. And the fans also have a say. They can decide to lay siege at that KCCA ground.
0: I saw them try to do that when they lost the game to Express.
1: Uh-huh. They waited for the players.
0: Yes.
1: Outside the gate. After they used the different exit,
0: but
1: they still so because they knew they were going to get into the bus and the bus was there. The players used a different exit, but they still managed to see them, and they hurled all sorts of insults at them. So the fans as well, the players, the fans, the administrators, and even us in the media.
0: Mm.
1: You look at a coach, and if the first thing that comes to mind, you're thinking, so you're going to work. We're not going to. We're not going to succeed. Those things easily come to mind because, without sounding arrogant, brash, some of these administrators have come to Ghana to Bolonga to whatever. So you know who is going to succeed, and the coaches as well. Who is going to succeed and who is not going to succeed, considering the kind of environment they find themselves in.
0: Yeah.
1: So if the results are not positive, you worry all those people. So for me, for someone to succeed, now it is up to the listeners and the KCCA fund and the management and whoever to make their minds up. Are the people in charge, are they respected by all those parties? Then you can make your judgment if you think that way. So if all those things do not align, then for me, someone cannot succeed as a coach at Ogogo. But the players as well have to take responsibility. You cannot be calling out all the coaches who have been to Ogogo, and you have a player who's
0: there's been a constant.
1: Yeah, a player who's been around for 7 years, and they think we coach at Jaku Genda. So the players also have to take responsibility. But doesn't look well for KCA. I think the next game should be what? I think
0: it's Kataka
1: at home. If they do not win that one, then heads will definitely roll at Ogogo. That is a must win. That is a cup final for the players, and most especially the technical team led by Brian Senyondo. So that's the kind of situation that they are in, because there are some of their rivals have already picked up points. They have just 1 point. Villa has what, 7? We have maybe Bull and what other team that have picked maximum points?
0: Nick.
1: Bull.
0: Oh, Nick hasn't after that draw.
1: After that draw,
0: but
1: yesterday.
0: You would say they're also in rhythm. So it's 2 wins and a draw.
1: You have, well, there should be 2 teams with maximum points already. So after 3 games,
0: you're Black's ready. Black's power,
1: yeah. Getting the 2-1, come from behind the 2-1 victory.
0: Over Maroons.
1: Over Maroons midweek. So, lots of work to do for that KCCA team.
0: Yeah.
1: I thought by now maybe a player like Ibrahim Kasule should be
0: up and running
1: or starting games, but lost a child.
0: Oh dear.
1: Last weekend, so he was given compassionate leave. So he missed that goalless draw away to Chigezi Homeboys, a team that is coached by
0: Kifakisala. Yeah.
1: Who left KCCA a couple of years ago in not so good circumstances.
0: Okay, and you can imagine how valuable that point was for Chigezi. For KFA, first of all, but also Chigezi considering they are into the Uganda Premier League. But yeah, that's KCCA for you. The game against Kataka is going to be the game that will have many of us and our eyes on a number of people, Brand Senyondo and many others. But just like it was with Chigezi Homeboys, on paper, it looked like it was a perfect fixture for a Brand Senyondo and KCCA team that is badly in need of a win. Before we knew it, it was 0-0 at full time.
1: You know, the way we operate in the newsroom, we...

0: Okay, let me leave that out on second thought.
1: Yeah. You remember what we said? Sometimes as we see things and then second thought, third thought, fourth, fifth. Mm-hmm. But you also be the thought number what?
0: Number four.
1: Yeah, it can't be two because you posed for...
0: But give me a month. Give me a month and I'll say it all.
1: Oh my God, let's wait for that month. But away from KCCA, this week we also had the biggest, game between
0: traditional rivals,
1: AC Villa and Express. So I want us to speak about that game just before we go into this pick, Elvis, because it was a 2-0 win for AC Villa, still going by lower third for Sport Today. Kakande was unplayable, but also that's more than 3 points really, for considering the history of those clubs. It's bragging rights, it's a lot of banter between the fan bases.
0: Mm. It's a result that will have hurt the Express fans because many of them have been away since the last one they did title in 2021
1: with Osa Bosa.
0: So 2022, 2023, 24,
1: 25.
0: 25 last year, there was an Express KCCA game that I watched at Nakivu, and I can swear there were not more than 200 Express fans at Nakivu. That was completely different to what we saw midweek against Villa. So after that result against KCCA, the 20 wins, no Express is the team with the vibe at the moment. The players, the people close to the club, but yeah. So you could clearly see the numbers, the people identifying with Express. But truth be told, this is an inexperienced Express side. So it would be unfair for me and the team to raise expectations. So I can also say that I went to the game thinking Villa are going to run away with this one. But full credit to Express as well, because in the second half, they had no possession and should have scored at least one goal. The biggest chance that they got was that Isaac Wagoina header that he sent wide from Chafik Batambuze cross. But they had a couple of half chances as well. They were clearly the better side in the second half. But that is also expected sometimes of players with inexperience. A slow start, that slow start is usually punished. The only difference is that Villa did not punish Express for that slow start. They should have scored more than the one goal, the Kakande goal, that he bundles in from from Ibrahim Gasinde, who, apart from Kakande, was could easily have taken the man of the match award. The ground that he covers, his speed, Express struggled with it throughout the entire game, and at least until he ran out of legs and was substituted. And it's become a common feature of that Villa team. The players, the forwards that start, they can barely run after 70 minutes. So when you see Kakande being taken off, despite having a very good game, then you understand why the coach does so. But also have a couple of injury issues, because Aslam, I was told, had to take some painkillers, injections
1: to play.
0: They are without Najib Riga. Those are players that
1: have been starting
0: and understand what the coach, what's his name,
1: and
0: Kovacevic, demands of the players. So I was thinking about how he thinks the team is thin, a bit thin, and they're traveling with a bit of injuries. I think also even Geoffrey Gazaranga carried an injury, as well as Andrew Tim, who said they should have come on earlier, scored the second goal, but only came on after Isaac Gumperon. Gumperon had struggled, having come on as a substitute, and was also substituted for Tim to come on and score the second goal. So clearly, for me, Villa, more experienced side, and have a clear way about how they want to operate. And also for Kakande, one of definitely his best game of the three that we have played this season, even right from the preseason Super 8 tournament. He was installed in his favorite position, and that is the free roll. And he could exchange positions with Regan Impande, sometimes going to the left, then returning to the middle, and he wreaked havoc. And I think for me, operates best operates best with him in that kind of position. Okay. But I think was only allowed to do so because of the absence of the two players that I mentioned, namely for me Najib Yiga, and then because okay maybe Aslam Sonokula as well. But for me, he's better suited to that kind of position. That's when you bring the best out of him. And Villa having returned to Nkunku as well, that should be a very good position, a very good place for him, because we saw some of his best football being played when Villa won the 2024 league title. And him playing as that playmaker, or with that kind of freedom to get Villa on the front foot. So, long way to go. But they have that very bad pattern of scoring early, but not scoring enough to ease the pressure on the defenders as the game progresses. Because in the second half, like we saw against Chitara, they conceded in the final minute, I think, of added time. They should have conceded as well against URA, eventually getting over the line in that 1-0 victory. And Express are also the better team again in that second half. So lots of work to do for
1: the. Okay, there was also a goalless draw between Mbara City and NEC FC. But let me just go through the results, because we did speak about Blackspur and how they have won all their games so far this campaign. So is plenty of results that are coming through. Of course, Chitara and Vipers.
0: Yeah, Blackspur should have Maroon should have been at least 3 goals ahead in the first half by the time
1: they paid for their sins.
0: They paid for their sins. Jackson Nunda, yes, with only a defender to beat.
1: Which he can do,
0: but did not on the day, because he shot straight at the defender. When if he had placed that ball anywhere apart from that position that he placed the ball in, it would have gone in.
1: Yeah, yeah,
0: so
1: yeah.
0: They missed a glorious chance. I think Mavino Chava as well missed a good chance, a one-on-one. And at that time, Maroons were leading 1-0. But in the second half, Blackspur were the better team.
1: Okay.
0: And scored 2 subsequent goals. And now have maximum points from the opening 3 games.

0: news and events.
1: It is Virata with Kunsi playing for you at a quarter past midday. Thank you so much for staying with us here on KFM Sports. We've been speaking about a number of things. Chitara Vipers, the Ghana Premier League. But also this week, the Ghana Cranes head coach Paul Put naming a 28-man squad for the two AFCON 2027 qualifiers. I know there's been questions about why are we playing qualifiers? We are the hosts. Yes, the qualifiers still have to be played. And the Ghana Cranes games will be against Libya and then Tunisia in their place. Playing Tunisia away and then playing Libya at home at the Hoima City Stadium. So, Elvis, I am certain by now, really, our audience at least has had a look at the squad. But just to go through it quite quickly, the goalkeepers, Dennis Onyango, David Lukwago, Vesivila, and Hannington Sebadunyo of NEC FC. The defenders, Toby Sibik, Jonathan Odong, Rogers Torach, Aziz Kayondo, Herbert Yachai. Then we have Herbert Bokhon, we have Nathan Asimwe, Jeffrey Wangakene, Jeffrey Godfrey, Hilary Mkundane, and Gavin Chizito. The midfielders, Babal Hassan, Noble Okello, Kenneth Semakula, Alan Oiroth, Joseph Seremba. The forwards, Alan Okello, James Bogere, Travis Mutiaba, Dennis Omedi, Rogers Mato, who scored yesterday, by the way, was the man of the match.
2: Four hats, yes.
1: Rogers Mato, Hassan Muviru, Saddam Masereka, Stephen Mukwa, Richard Basangwa, and Frank Sebufo of SC Villa. Elvis, speak to us about your thoughts regarding this squad.
2: Quite an interesting squad announced by Paul Put. This is because, for starters, it is 9 months since the Cranes last played a competitive game. They're supposed to play mid this year, but because of the supposed Ebola situation that was described as grave in the country, the friendlies that had been lined up were postponed. So Paul Put did not have a chance to experiment with many of these players, because he has quite a number that I've not seen a Queen set up before that have been summoned. So the last competitive appearance came at the end of last year. That was at the AFCON. Since then, there has been no Queen's game. And following that group stage exit, we also expected the exit of a number of the senior players. And when you look at that squad, it does not include some notable players who've been around for quite a while, most notably the captain, Khalid Ouzo, has not announced his retirement. He's playing in Ethiopia. Should be playing for Bona. And I think he played on the continent last weekend. So he's still active. But he's not someone, he's not injured. There was no explanation. I don't know if you've seen any about his absence, because some absences
1: have been explained. Jordan Obita, Elio Caprados.
2: But I'll dispute some of the explanations given to us by Paul Put.

0: don't know. But they have got injured, I think. Should have been a game about a week or days ago against Hearts. They played for Hibernian, but in the Scottish Premier League. But Elio Capradosi has been on the bench for the last two games for Universidad Cruz, that is in Romania. He's been on the bench, so he definitely fits enough. If you're fit enough to be on the bench, then you fit. Maybe the explanation that we can take is that since he's returning, he's just returning from injury, then maybe he did not want to travel for two AFCON qualifiers who, like he described, are just
1: formality,
0: yeah. Because the Cranes, as one of the co-hosts, as Uganda, as one of the co-hosts, will definitely play at AFCON. Maybe if there are changes that happen between now and, say, January, that's when the qualifiers can be of importance, and they say they've switched the hosting nations.
1: Yep.
0: But if that doesn't happen, the qualifiers, like you said, are just a formality. So maybe if you're coming, returning from an injury like Capradosi is, maybe you sit out the game. But also, there is that history between him and the federation. And things that happened during AFCON, we know there was some kind of bust up between him and the federation.
1: Yep.
0: And it's never far away from the money, the finances. We're talking about players and arguing with the federation officials, even about the money. Not only in Uganda, but largely in Africa. But Uganda's case, I even doubt from waiting for a reason. You wake me up, ask me, there was
1: a bust up
0: between players and officials. What do you think could have happened?
1: Money.
0: Even without getting any information from the people involved, I just say money. So there is just a bit of history, and you wonder whether Elio Capradosi will ever don that Cranes jersey again or not. So that partnership of Obita and Capradosi,
1: which many people had grown to love.
0: Yeah, and you think would have served the country well going into AFCON 2027. So there might be another rebuild. And from the squad that was summoned, I think there will still be more changes.
1: Yeah.
0: Look at the defensive options that Paul put out. So lots of changes for me, like I expect throughout the next match days for ahead of AFCON. This will involve just two games. Then there was also a pair of friendlies
1: against DRC.
0: So between now, lots of things change between now, especially about 6 months. So between now and about 11 or 10 months that we have left to the AFCON, you think it might also have a chance as a player to be summoned.
1: Okay.
0: What were you thinking?
1: Okay.
0: Lots of changes, basically. I expected. If you doubt, just look at the postponement of the Chan tournament last year. It was supposed to be held, I think, in January last year. Postponed for
1: many months.
0: Well, about six.
1: Yeah.
0: But the squad that was summoned between December and the one that summoned in June. was completely different. So between now and next year, when Uganda co-hosts AFCON, expect lots of changes. There are a couple of new players introduced, summoned. Of course, for me, I think it is based on last season's performances.
1: Yeah.
0: If it is UPL being considered, that's how you have David Lukwago. Unique situation that
1: Joseph Seremba.
0: But unique situation with the goalkeeping department.
1: Yes.
0: Salim Jamal without a club. Watenga returning from injury, long-term injury. So we decide to invite
1: David Lukwago
0: and
1: Sebalunyo.
0: Sebalunyo experience, and then Onyango, which is a bit of a surprise that Onyango for me is returning.
1: Exactly.
0: Part of the team.
1: Yeah.
0: The early indications were that Onyango would not be returning to the Cranes fold, but with Pamoja coming in, they'd want someone of his stature around the team.
1: For different reasons.
0: For different reasons.
1: The experience, but also in terms of the brand and the name.
0: Yeah, he's the most popular player at the moment, although he can easily pass for a coach, a goalkeeping coach as well.
1: Yeah.
0: And that is not to undermine him, because he can easily pass for a coach. But it's surprising that Nafiana Lionzi is not included in the team, but part of the previous AFCON team. So he's left out, but he's active in Ethiopia.
1: Again, in a space of 8 months.
0: Suddenly he's out of contention. Yeah. So the defenders, some surprises.
1: Jonathan Odong.
0: Jonathan Odong, the country really lacks a right back.
1: Mm.
0: And he's one of those that have been decent in the Uganda Premier League and are easily voted as only the best right back in the league last season.
1: Mm.
0: Although, when I watched him for UPPC against Vipers, Gaston Mulongo in that second half had his beating every time he went to the left of that Vipers attack. He beat him no less than 3 times. And I was there telling, I think, a colleague that the best right back in the league is Odong. But Mulongo, the way Mulongo was going past him, it left me a bit embarrassed. But anyways, I think he's the best option that we have. The country is struggling with the right back to find a suitable right back. So I think he's being tried out. Another one I think might be tried out is Gavin Chizito. As well, there is a first call-up for Griffin Lubanken, who was playing alongside at Villa, Banken and Raymond Barasa.
1: Mangoli.
0: Who should be with the National Under 20
1: team.
0: Yes,
1: he is.
0: That either left or is leaving. Or is leaving this weekend. But could easily also have made the Crane squad. But there are also others that have since been left out.
1: Yeah.
0: There is no mention of Timothy Awani. There is no mention of, say, Geoffrey Waswa. These are players who have been part of the Crane setup over the last 5 years or so. But nothing has been said of them. And you're suddenly throwing in Lubanken in there. So, a bit of a surprise. Then the midfield, we have several new names. Alassane Baba, these days, turns out in the second division.
1: In Turkey.
0: Then you have
1: Nobo Okello.
0: Plays for...
1: What is it called? Lexington, USA.
0: In the second division of the footballing structure in the USA.
1: Mm-hmm.
0: The big league of the USA. Same level as Saddam Masereka. Masereka previously played for Villa and also the national under 20 team before he left for college in the US, but now plays in the second tier league that is in the US football structure. Not much different from, say, a Kakim Chiwanuka, who's not part of the team, but in terms of what he brings to the team, space mainly. So an interesting choice
1: by
0: Paul Put. And then the forwards, a couple of local lads thrown in.
1: Richard Basangwa from Sebufu.
0: Basangwa and Sebufu.
1: Yeah.
0: I'm happy for. We should be past summoning that Nigerian guy.
1: Mubiru Ikupuzi.
0: Ikupuzi Mubiru. Let the coaches try out several other options. Basangwa, Sebufu. Then James Bogede, I think, is another who is can be used as a center forward.
1: Denis Omedi
0: is wide. But looking at the center forward option, you have Bogede, Sebufu, and Basangwa. Interesting to see that Ivan Ahimisiwe has left out.
1: Sometimes makes in you a think space of months.
0: When you leave the country and go to a league that they think, the selectors think, is not really way up there. You're suddenly ignored. They did not even bother following you about the stats. You again the Ethiopia, you'll be thrown out.
1: Well, Ethiopia,
0: can take
1: example.
0: Even when you go to Rwanda, suddenly Sechiganda is out of the setup. He's been part of the setup for the last 3 years, and he's playing at APR. Suddenly not part of the team. Explanation. One card also, I think, forces his way into the setup, not summoned.
1: Okay.
0: Jude Semugabi,
1: Who is he though?
0: Supposed to be in South Sudan.
1: What do you mean supposed to be?
0: The times I've seen him, I've seen him here, and I've never traveled to South Sudan. But the times I see him, around stadiums in the country. So maybe he's in South Sudan at the moment.
1: Okay.
0: But he wasn't considered. But I wouldn't be surprised if he's listening even to the show.
1: Talanga, if TikTok live. Anyway, so you cannot be up against Tunisia away from home on the 24th of this very month, and then Uganda will be hosting Libya on the 29th of this very month at the Hoima City Stadium. There are also friendlies in there in the month of October against DRC, two of them on the 2nd and on the 5th. And remember, DRC is coached by our guy. Let me just put it that way, Sebastian Disabri. Couple of comments coming through. We are live on TikTok, by the way. Mm-hmm. I think Elvis, you have a big fan on TikTok called The Mighty Chris. First of all, he was asking, where is Elvis? Then he was saying, but why is Elvis quiet? Now you've spoken and he's happy. Now, you know, I think he's just a big fan. But there are a couple of you on TikTok, so we'll be taking some of those comments that are coming through via TikTok as well. And someone here, Elvis, was a question for you regarding the first game that Chitara played. And this is none other than, I think, Mugabe Veroni, who asks about, why the game, Chitara's game started late, the first leg.
0: It's something that the Chitara president hinted on in a press conference midweek. He said he was angry with what went on.
1: Okay.
0: He said it wasn't the fault of the technical team. It was a fault with the management. So it seems like those below him, but part of the administration.
1: The secretariat.
0: Secretariat was a bit of an administrative issue.
1: Okay.
0: Because while we all know that Wasabosa won't be on the bench this evening, this is because his case is clear. He's doing his badges for the CAF A coaching license. And you can only sit on the bench during CAF games when you have the CAF A, if you are considered the head coach. But also the other coaches were not on the bench. That is Otalo showed up in the second half, and Asamoah did not sit on the bench. Instead, you had Andy Lure, who is registered as told, like, you know, the team manager tag or name is different to the team manager that we know in Europe. So he was rejected in some other capacity, not as the coach. But they needed someone on the bench, so he was calling the shots during the game. But they also had not registered a doctor. So there was some sort of miscommunication between Chitara and the Federation and CAF. So it took last minute intervention of Hajat Aisha Nalure, who's previously been in charge of four competitions, and still has apparently the logins to CAF. So they took a laptop. She watched the first leg. So when they realized that she was around, and that she was one of the two people in the country who can help with that CAF registration, access the CAF system, they took a laptop to her.
1: And she logged in.
0: And somehow they got a doctor registered. And Andelure, I think, was already registered, and Mutalo, Mutalo thereafter. But of course, they could not register Wasabosa. So Wasabosa will still be missing. His issue is clear. Then for the others, it wasn't clear. That's why it took a 40-minute delay for the game to be played. But also, there are players that also missed the game. Four players.
1: Under the same circumstances. What the hell?
0: And it was, for me, a fault mainly with Chitara. Nothing to do with the Federation. Of course, there is someone. There is some guy who also has the logins at FIFA. He's popularly known as Kazola in football circles. But he had told the people at Chitara that we operate this way. Then someone, I think,
1: because there must be a time frame of this is when stuff has to be done.
0: So after advising them, and they did not heed to his advice, he also left office.
1: Being a Sunday,
0: he switched off the phone.
1: But he have a gun.
0: So they were in a desperate situation. And actually, at some point, that game could easily have been cancelled.
1: Can you imagine?
0: It is cancelled, then you probably forfeit the points. But it's a learning curve when someone talks about experience. Those are some of the things that you usually encounter. So when you see Justin sitting here alone, and she does the show and completes it,
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0: 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This is 933 KFM, the station with better information and the best music. This is KFM Sports. It's Gusten and Elvis. There's so much to speak about, but your time is really, really moving so fast. We can't do it all, man. I thought we'd speak about the Chavazinga Sevens. I thought we'd speak about the US Open. But hey, you have 25 minutes left. About 20, actually. And you can imagine there is a Manchester Derby. Quick mention.
1: Where do we start? There's some cricket happening.
0: Yeah.
1: Continental Cup. Five nations taking part, including Uganda, Sierra Leone, Rwanda, Kenya, and Botswana.
0: Mm.
1: Uganda have defeated three nations so far: Sierra Leone, Botswana, Rwanda. Yesterday. The team that they defeated, eventually they will have just one team eliminated and then they'll play semi-final. So Uganda using a largely experimental side, a team from the emerging group, but retained just Kenneth Kwaiswa and Riazat Alisha. Those are the mainstays. Riazat Alisha, the captain, of course, and then Kwaiswa, his vice. Anas Bayi came up big yesterday in that win over Rwanda, but the other games have been straightforward against Botswana and Sierra Leone as well. So we want to see how they behave if when they reach the business end of the competition. But it's just a tournament that I think Uganda should be trying to widen their pool of players that they will be using for bigger engagements. So nothing really to be excited about, even despite them I think recording their biggest ever score, about 250 runs in T20 cricket for international. But they are bigger fish to fry than what they have at the moment, so I wouldn't be excited by anything. Then what, the Chavazinga Sevens?
0: Yeah,
1: they're happening. We know that the Heathens the leaders after the first four stops of the sixth that they have to play, but no team has won successive stops. I think Walukuba won the first stop, but will be favorites as well, being the reigning champions. Will be favorites as well, among the favorites to win the second circuit. And the table is led by the Heathens with the Pirates closely following behind. 6 points should be behind. And then the women are led by the Nairobi Rapids. So the action is should be underway.
0: Yeah, yeah.
1: Today and tomorrow.
0: Mm-hmm. There's been a lot of talk about the playing surface, but nevertheless, the action is underway. And that's all that that does really matter for now, because then if you can't have that discussion, then the game does go on, really.
1: The US Open will be final for the men, will be contested by first time in 23 years that we'll have an American in the final. And that is Ben Shelton, who defeated Carlos Alcaraz, should have been in the quarterfinal. And yesterday beat Francis Tiafoe in four sets. 4-6, 6-3, 6-3, and 7-5. And he'll be playing the top seed, Alexander Zverev, of course, having broken his duck, getting his first Grand Slam title at the French Open. He has another big opportunity to go and win his second Grand Slam title, of course, with Alcaraz, like I said, meeting at the quarterfinal stage. Novak Djokovic losing even earlier, and Jannik Sinner missing. Zverev has an opportunity to win his second Grand Slam title. Then for the women, it is
0: Irina Sabalenka
1: and Elena Rybakina. Rybakina, who is replacing Sabalenka as the world number one.
0: Mm.
1: It's a clash between the top two. Regardless of what happens, of who wins later today, it is a clash between the top two, and Rybakina will retain the number one spot, having ascended a tweet that is earlier this week. So should be a very good game as well. To look out for.
0: Yeah, really excited about that one, and I can't wait to see how it will turn. Will be sample, like how I wanted it.
1: Well, the return would be easier if it is in monetary terms.
0: Which is in a cocoa.
1: That is my international colleague.
0: Nonsense. Silly. The lines are open 0393933933. We also have 0393262933 and 0393262934 plus 0393266933 and then finally 0701933934. We are also taking your predictions for the action coming up this weekend in the English Premier League, especially the Manchester Derby. So the United fans, let's hear it. I know it's going to be you calling first as usual. So let's hear it. But Elvis, as we wait for those calls, and let's speak about that game. We're definitely starting with that game because it is on tomorrow. It's United up against Manchester City. A lot of changes for both teams regarding the coaching reins, regarding the playing staff. They're both playing in the Champions League. They were both able to pick up the results in the Champions League. So here they go again, quite early in the season, and it's already time for them to face off. Regardless of when, what time it is in the season, what has happened before that derby, that's a game where you must win for both coaches and all sets of players.
1: It's the kind of period that many United fans, and most especially the players, and say the manager or the Man United team, have clamored for or they've missed out on over the last two seasons without playing in the Champions League. Everyone talks about how they played very few games last season. Now the games have arrived.
0: And they're going to come in thick and fast.
1: Suddenly, you're going to play four games in 11 days. That's what it means to fight on all four fronts. Of course, having finished in the top four or top eight, they are excused from playing in the third round of the EFL Cup, round that Chelsea played in. But you have Champions League football. So you played on Thursday and defeated Sabo by 4-0. You have to make changes and prepare the team
0: for Sunday.
1: That is tomorrow against Manchester City. So you could see in the lineup that Michael Carrick made a few changes. You did not see Luke Shaw. It was Harry Maguire did not start the game as well against Saba. Marcus Rashford as well. So you're thinking, my initial thoughts were that maybe Michael Carrick is thinking that these English players understand the importance of the Manchester Derby more than the rest of the group. So you leave them out, give them some bit of rest. We think Luke Shaw definitely needed that, having played all 38 games for the last season. A lot has been said about whether he can maintain his fitness. So he was given the day off. So he expected for me to return after using Dogo as the left back in that game against Saba. But also some interesting choices made by Carrick. You had the midfield three of Kobbie Mainoo, Yuri Tielemans, and of course Bruno Fernandes. Do you maintain the same team against Manchester City? No out and out holding midfielder. Maybe does Andre Santos come in? But going forward, they looked quite good. You could see the influence of all three players, Bruno Fernandes scoring, being set up by Yuri Tielemans, and then, of course, what Kobbie Mainoo brings to the team. But do you maintain the same midfield against City? For me, I think United's best chance of winning this derby is approaching it the same way they did last season. Behave like the underdog, like the team that wants it more. Like you're playing, you're coming up against your richer colleague, in this case, me and Justin, who's offered something financially for me this weekend. So when you're speaking, you have to give respect to Justin.
0: You
1: can even call her Madame. Madame Justin. That's how United need to operate tomorrow. But if they think they are the same level at City, they'll tear them apart. The best approach should be the one from last season. Play on the break, because they still have the players. And you could say they have even an extra player in Marcus Rashford who has a point to prove and who thrives more when he has space in front of him. And that is something you expect City to offer tomorrow. For me, that's the best bet for United. But if they show up and they think they're the same level with City, that could be trouble when you have players like Ryan Cherki, Phil Foden, who enjoys playing against United, and most especially Erling Braut Haaland. But speaking of Manchester City, I was impressed, really impressed.
0: What was that?
1: By Boadi. 18-year-old turning 19, but behaves. I saw something on social media, how he was trying to explain to Ruben Diaz about his positioning. He was advising him about his positioning. And the initial reaction from Diaz was that I've been around a lot longer, so I definitely know. I've been playing at this level for several years, I know. But I was telling him, I think you should, I think you're leaving a lot of space here, Said, so maybe you should go a bit back. So when he turns and sees and looks behind, I think he thinks, okay, maybe the young guy is right, the boy is right. So he was thinking the guy has that confidence to come up to
0: 18 days.
1: Imagine Justin standing up to Flavia and telling her,
0: example, you always say,
1: Kali. Which I think in broadcast he should be. But that's how confident Abwadi is in his ability. And everyone talks about his intelligence and all. Of course, he's doing, I think, math degree and all. Everyone talks about his intelligence and all, bright. It was interesting to see his how he played in that on his first start for City. But that meant that there was no place for Elliot Anderson. So, if you have a
0: who was bought for 100 plus.
1: 400 plus million pounds. So, how do you buy a player for 100 million pounds plus and he does not have a place? But I got worried for him. But maybe this being a Manchester derby and back to the Premier League, maybe you revert to a player who probably understands the English league better. But we could see, I thought we could find ourselves, or we could witness Elliot Anderson struggling to get into that City team. But I think for now, he'll start tomorrow. But that means maybe you have Elliot Anderson, then Enzo Fernandez, who also cost 100 plus million pounds, then maybe Phil Foden in front of him, and then Ryan Cherki among the front three with Antoine Semenyo and Ingbert Haaland. But that means that maybe a certain Jeremy Doku is left out, and yet he was one of the best players for City last season, second round of last season. Has had a few issues off the pitch, but if he's fit, where does he fit in that team? So some decisions that Enzo Maresca has to make, but should really, we should be excited for what lies ahead.
0: This your huge fan on TikTok, the mighty Chris, says Manchester United 2, Manchester City 0. I don't know how that happens, but also
1: keeping a clean sheet.
0: there's one who is asking about an injury update regarding Carlos Baleba and Ahmad Diyal. Let's take this first. KFM.
2: Good afternoon, Justin and Elvis.
0: Afternoon, Sebo. Who are we speaking to?
2: Ekode. Thanks for that show.
0: Thank you for listening in, Ekode.
2: All right, on. I don't know, Manchester derby. I think United, we are lacking that holding midfielder. I don't know when will Baleba start his match, but it's the person we are missing there. If he was there, I would be very confident that now we can handle City. But I'm still worried. Then finally, when is Amadi playing? I don't know whether he's still sick. I think Elvis can enlighten me on that. Because if he was available, him and Rashford, they can do it well. Can do that well against, because they need counter-attack. When you play with the Man City, you're done. But if you play your game, and you get the Ferguson game against Man City, we are most likely to get points or a point in this derby. Thanks for that show.
0: Okay, thank you very much, Ekode. Still taking lots of your calls, especially regarding the Manchester derby, regarding predictions and what your thoughts are on who you think will be able to come out on top tomorrow. So Elvis was thinking about Carlos Baleba, and Ekode really does ask about the same players, Baleba and Ahmad Diallo.
1: Apparently suffered an injury, an ankle injury in training, and he's definitely out for tomorrow.
0: Okay.
1: Tomorrow's game, and might return either for the game against Brighton, that is the EFL Cup, or you after international break. But for Baleba, the initial assessment was that he'd return also, as well after the international break. So he might play without both for tomorrow's game. And that maybe brings Andre Santos in the picture. But United have to be at their absolute best to get maximum points against City tomorrow.
0: Okay. All right, there you have it. So, keep them coming, keep them coming, keep them coming. We are taking as many as we can regarding this game. Easy Segawa says those behind the scenes noise on TikTok. We knew me. But that's not the only game that will be played this weekend, because of course Sunderland are hosting Arsenal, Liverpool are taking on Crystal Palace, Liverpool are taking on Fulham, actually Palace are up against Ipswich, then Aston Villa are taking on Nottingham Forest, Spurs and Everton, Elvis. That one, the pre-match press conference from Roberto Di Zerbi had so many things regarding how, I think which player was he speaking about, Modric, how he picked up what he called a stupid injury. I don't know what that is. KFM.
3: Yes, Angel Kemo.
0: Good afternoon, Sebo.
3: How are you?
0: Good, good. How are you doing?
3: Elvis, good afternoon.
1: Good afternoon.
3: Yeah, thanks for the show.
0: Thank you for listening in.
3: Yeah, it is unfortunate. I've missed the biggest part of the show, the first one, especially to our local sport. Because me, I'm a fan of local sport. So for international football, I don't have much to say, but on the same vein, I think the citizens might go with the win, and then United might end up on the receiving end. But I'm so sad because I've lost the first part of the show. I didn't start with you.
0: Next time better. Next time better.
3: All right, all right.
0: Dale. All right. Elvis, let's just do this break and then come back in the final segment, and that's when we'll be speaking about everything else.
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0: Okay, welcome to the final segment of the show. We have about Kabela. I see you, Giannis. I see you as well. Umsaja oyo. Banange mwaganye bozi bya ofi. Elvis, let's just wrap it up. So we're speaking about, let's just speak about which of the games do we pick on?
1: Arsenal,
0: Sunderland. Yeah, they will swallow us up. Anyway, they are away to Sunderland. What kind of inspiration can Sunderland have against Arsenal, if there is really?
1: Going by last season, they made it difficult, made life very difficult for Arsenal. And they can be very physical. But if there is any team in the league that has tried to make adjustments and prepare for just about every situation, it is the Arsenal. The way they've beefed up their squad, they sort of prepare for almost every situation. Because initially, when, for example, they were signing Ezri Konsa, they were thinking, what is it? Are they signing too many defenders of a team that was largely defensive, especially in the second half of the season? But then suddenly you have an injury to Mosquera, and then you're thinking, yeah, maybe Ezri Konsa was really required person. So even in terms of physicality, where I thought they struggled a bit against Arsenal, where Arsenal struggled against Sunderland last season, when you buy in a player like Bruno Guimarães, I think he can sort that. Although maybe he might not even start, because Mikel Arteta has favored Maizu Skelly, Declan Rice, who thinks he can do another 60-game season, and Martin Odegaard, who's probably in some of his best form in Arsenal colors. He's playing a lot closer to goal, and I was particularly impressed with the way Arsenal scored that goal and midweek
0: in against Napoli,
1: because Napoli were playing a low block, and they're making life difficult for Arsenal to break down the defense. But the way Arsenal operate, they play those short passes, and they identify an area and they concentrate on that and say, we are going to
0: go through this area.
1: So they create overloads, so they try to make sure that the opponents are somehow get out of position, and eventually they got the breakthrough. You could see that that goal was planned. The sequence of those passes played, I think, had been played out no less than 15 times throughout the course of the game, and eventually they get their space and Martin Odegaard shoots and they get the goal. So you could save on a tactical point or technical point of view, they managed to break down the low block. And sometimes you watch Arsenal play last season, and they really struggled in that area. But the Sunderland poses a different kind of threat, though, is because they can be very physical, and they will not even actually sometimes employ that low block. They'll just come at you, try and close out all the spaces. Right from up the pitch, I think a few strikers do that better than, what's it called, the Dutchman. Brobby. Very, very physical. So you'll have that Arsenal defense, if he's fit, you'll have that Arsenal defense on the back foot, or keep them very, very busy. That's their kind of approach. And of course, the kind of, you know what Granit Xhaka adds to the team, that physicality, the drive that Arsenal fans, of course, will definitely know about. So should be a tight, another tight game for Arsenal. But they seem prepared for me for every situation.
0: I did read something, Elvis, where Mikel Arteta was speaking about how they've been doing changes in the dressing room to prepare Arsenal for every situation. Changes as small as they turn off the AC and make sure the dressing room is so hot, and then change. Because he said we need to prepare for every small thing so that we don't go to a place that is so hot and all of a sudden people are struggling to keep up. And he was speaking about how, for example, you know, breakfast is delayed so that people get used to every, I'm like, goodness me, now you're taking this preparation thing way beyond where it's supposed to be. But again, you hear him, I mean, a player could be funny and say there is no AC and I'm not comfortable and I'm not happy, you know, so you hear him.
1: It's that kind of thing.
0: Yeah.
1: And that's how really prepared. That Arsenal team.
0: Okay, Elvis, we've come to the end of the show. Thank you so much. Yeah. Time moves so fast when you're having fun. Were we having fun, though? Not quite. Thank you all so much. Shut up. Thank you all so much for being part of the show and walking the journey with us from when we started till now. Those that were on our TikTok live, thank you very much. I do see a number of you. Eddie, I see Hashim. I do see Katende Pass. Thank you all so much, Marvin and everyone else. Those that were able to share your thoughts via the hashtag KFM Sports, thank you. Those that called in, thank you so very much. We'll catch you again next Saturday. So, have yourselves. Everybody say bye. Say bye.
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0: my cousin one time that we are praying at home. And my uncle is a pastor. And he's like, pray. Make sure you speak in tongues. Connect with the spirit and all of that. Declare in the spirit. Tell me why. This guy starts to pray in tongues. And he ends up saying, Rabba Dabba Bombo Clap.
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2: 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Hey, I'm the little people praying. Mama. This one say, Sina makosa.
0: No.
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1: That is too much noise, Jaja. 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
1: Morning soccer with the Vazukuru, evening tea with Jaja Muchara. You know, Nicola, with such ease. 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
1: It is the 3 o'clock news, and I'm Catherine Agenu. President Museveni has asked the people of Toro to use peaceful and legal means to resolve all differences relating to the king's succession. This call was contained in his message delivered by the Deputy Speaker of Parliament, Thomas Tayebwa, during the funeral service for the late King of Toro, Oyo Nyimba Kabamba Iguru Rukiri IV, at St. John's Cathedral in Fort Portal City.
2: When the issue of the new king of the Batoro is solved, we shall be happy to work with the king as we did with His Highness Oyo. I appeal to the Batoro to use peaceful and legal means to solve this matter and also look for maximum unity instead of division. The traditional leaders can also engage in wealth creation. As we mourn His Highness Oyo, I must call on Ugandans to launch an all-out war against cancer and all the other preventable diseases. 80% of all the diseases, I have been told, are preventable. I have heard of the causes of cancer being alcohol, smoking, aflatoxins, bracket poisons in foods. I call on all our doctors to publish for us these causes so that we avoid them.
1: Deputy Speaker of Parliament Thomas Tayebwa, they are delivering the President's message during the funeral service. Now, the service ended a short while ago, and the royal procession is now headed to the King's funeral final resting place at the Karambi Royal Tombs. During the service earlier, the Princess of Toro, Ruth Komuntale, eulogized her late brother, King Oyo, describing him as a peacemaker and great leader who will greatly be missed by not only the royal family, but the entire Toro Kingdom and Uganda at large. Komuntale recalled the childhood they shared with the king, fondly referring to him as baby brother.
3: And knowing my brother and me, we would take it too far as kids. Even after the joke was over, we would keep laughing, which would eventually upset Mama. And she told us, please be quiet. Those are the memories I will treasure forever. My brother was also an amazing impersonator. Oh, you guys who just saw him sitting on the throne, you had no idea what an amazing personality he was. He could mimic the way someone talked, right voice and mannerisms. He actually used to mimic you, Archbishop, a lot as well, in a good way. He had a gift for making people laugh, and he always knew how to brighten my day. Although my brother was younger than me, he often acted as though he were the older sibling.
1: Princess Komuntale has also revealed that King Oyo's health deteriorated after a series of wrong diagnoses which led to wrong prescriptions. She also told mourners that her brother's diagnosis of an aggressive angiosarcoma cancer in October of 2025 marked a painful turn for his health, leading to his death on August 27th in the U.S. She advised all Ugandans to value good health and regularly do checkups to ensure early detection of preventable diseases.
3: My brother's cancer journey began in mid-October of 2025 when he was diagnosed with angiosarcoma, a very rare and aggressive cancer, form of cancer that can spread very rapidly. Before his diagnosis, he had spent more than a year seeking medical evaluations while he was here in Uganda for the different pains he was experiencing. Sadly, he was not receiving the correct diagnosis. He was told that his pain was likely related to strenuous exercise or ulcers and was advised to undergo physical therapy. By the time he received advanced medical evaluations and the correct diagnosis, the cancer had already spread significantly and was affecting multiple organs. When this news was shared with us, my brother cautioned us not to tell anyone. He did not want to create panic or fear among our family members or within the kingdom. And we respected his wishes, of course.
1: Princess Kwamuntale has also apologized to the people of Toro and defended the Kingdom Premier, Calvin Armstrong Romwiri, for not revealing the king's illness, saying it was his wish.
3: I'm also aware that the Prime Minister received criticism for from some members of the public who believed that he knew what was happening with my brother's health. I want to make it very clear that he was among many people who did not know about my brother's illness. Again, because we were cautioned by my brother to keep it very private. And because it is his health, it is his body, we had to respect it. So please do stop all the criticism of our dear Prime Minister, because he also was among those who were not in the know.
1: Relatedly, the Toro Queen Mother, Best Kemigisa, called on the people of Toro to continue mourning the death of their fallen king in peace. Kemigisa thanked the president, the church, and all Ugandans for the love and support. Quoting the Bible, Kemigisa has urged the people of Toro, especially the royal Babito clan, to maintain the king's legacy of love and unity. And the Archbishop of the Church of Uganda, Dr. Samuel Kaziba Mugalu, has asked the people of Toro to allow grief to bind them in love. Delivering his sermon earlier today, the Archbishop said the King Oyo worked hard for unity in Toro, and so his people must keep his legacy by promoting unity.
2: King Oyo worked so hard for unity of the people of this kingdom and beyond. Let us promote it, and this is how we can keep his legacy. One way of keeping his legacy is to resolve to talk to each other, not talking about each other. We can keep his legacy and do what and love what he loved. And I'm so grateful that with our partners as the Church of Uganda and the Diocese of Ruwenzori, you are going to get each person a tree. 20,000 trees are going to be given to each one of you. You plant it in memory.
1: He said that the diocese had already identified 95 acres of land for this tree planting project. And on a lighter note, the Archbishop has reminded mourners of King Oyo's great love for football and specifically for the English Premier League team, Arsenal.
2: The best way to remember the fallen king is to do what he wanted to do, and we pursue it. He supported the youth center and the vocation training initiatives. Let us promote them. 2045 for community development, poverty eradication, and tourism. Supported the local tournaments. He was supporting Uganda Cranes. Above all, he supported the Arsenal. So if we want to follow his legacy, support the Arsenal, all of you. God will...
1: Now, the final journey of Toro's late King Omukama Oyo began this morning from the Karuzika Palace to the to St. John's Cathedral in Fort Portal. Prior to the funeral service, the police brass band led the solemn procession from Karuzika Palace, covering 6 kilometers under the guard of honor. Tight security surrounded the hearse, but unlike when cameras were banned from the palace earlier, the media was this time allowed to capture the moment with a sea of mourners accompanying the king on his last journey. As part of the royal burial rituals, the prince elected by the royal Babito clan to succeed King Oyo will throw 9 coffee beans into the grave to signify the end of the deceased king's reign and the beginning of a new era. And finally, on to other news, the Uganda National Association of Builders, Suppliers and Engineering Contractors has launched a national campaign to drive construction innovation in order to eliminate toxic asbestos roofing sheets from public schools and health facilities all across the country. Announcing the initiative in Kampala, the association president, Kiara Binta, revealed that Uganda's construction sector grew by 8.2% in 2025-2026 financial year, outstripping total quarter national economic growth of 6.4%. He emphasized that this growth brings an urgent responsibility to strengthen local supply chains and build resilient infrastructure under the theme Harnessing Digitalization and Innovation in Construction and Infrastructure Development. The proceeds and material contributions will directly finance the professional removal and replacement of dangerous asbestos sheets. Nkuranga stressed that asbestos exposure remains a severe public health hazard, noting that cancer continues to devastate communities and recently claimed the life of the Mukama of Toro, Oyonyimba Rukidi IV. And that wraps up news this hour. I'm Kathy, and Hitsville kicks off. Good afternoon.
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Welcome to it. It is a beautiful Saturday. Yes, officially it is the weekend, and you and I have been waiting for this day since last Saturday. But hey, day of September 2026, welcome to it. And my name is Mr. Skills Man out here in these Kampala streets. They know me as the radio god, and nothing but vibes out here. That's what I bring to you every single Saturday from 3 p.m. all the way to 7, alongside the baddest bad guy. To ever do it on the ones and twos, that is my man DJ Medi K. So hey, I can promise you we are bringing nothing but the vibes all the way till 7. You could be a part of it. Today's kind of, if I should say, I'm feeling half-half. If I should clarify my vibe, it is half-half. Half-happy, half-sad. I mean, today we are laying a king to rest, so if you want to know what's happening and you want to see what's going on, head down to your TV station, man. Just look for NTV right there. Or if you are in the diaspora, you can actually stream in live. Let's go to the MTN website, rather the NTV website right there, and you'll check it out, man. It's

course, our condolences and our love goes out to the entire family and the kingdom of Toro as a whole. Mm-hmm. 17 after 3, man. Let's get it going all the way till 7. Don't even think about touching it. It is Hitsville.

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And we just got started and we do it all the way till 7 in the p.m. Oh, yes. They call him DJ Medi Case, by the way. You can go follow, like, comment on all social media platforms. You're supposed to know, send me nothing, you come back. Hey, also me, man. You can also follow me, man. Like, follow, comment at Mr. _Skills.

0: Yeah, man, if you're just logging in right now, these are the vibes we are presenting to you. 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

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A number is very simple, very easy. 0751 933 9.

0: Hello?
1: Hello, I can hear you.
0: Yes, man, how you doing?
1: I'm doing well, how are you?
0: I'm very fine, thank you. What's your name and where are you calling from?
1: I'm called General Michael. I want to hear from, do anything from Fali
0: Pupa. Something from Fali Pupa?
1: Yes, please.
0: All right, so we're going to hook you up, sir.
1: We are here. We
0: Hey, big ups to you guys, man. Big ups to y'all.
1: Boys.
0: Yes.

0: That's right, man. Feel free to request for anything you'd like to listen to. We'll definitely hook you up. At least we'll make it feel like it's a weekend. It's not a Monday. KFM, what up?
1: Hello.
0: Hi, how you doing?
1: I'm okay.
0: What's your name and where you calling from?
1: My name is Shanita.
0: What's up, Shanita? Where you calling from?
1: I'm calling from Kasangi.
0: All right, okay. What can we do for you, man?
1: Yes?
0: What can we do for you?
1: You can say for me Mopisi.
0: Mopisi?
1: Yes.
0: Who's it going out to?
1: All my friends who are back to school.
0: Hey, I call it cool. We'll hook you up.

0: KFM Wagwan.
1: Hello, hello.
0: How you doing? How you doing?
1: I'm doing great, how are you?
0: I'm very fine, thank you, man. Talk to me. What's your name? Where are you calling in from?
1: Sure, I'm calling from Chuatulet.
0: Aha! Uh-huh. How is Chuatulet today?
1: That's so nothing about it yet.
0: All right. What can we do for you, man?
1: I would like to listen to you. You're done by Joshua Baraka.
0: Ah, okay, okay. Who's that one going out to?
1: It's going out to my workmate, Sam.
0: Okay, okay. Big ups to you guys.
1: All right.
0: All right.

0: KFM Wagwan. KFM, what's up? Hello.
1: How are you?
0: I'm fine, thank you. How are you?
1: Thank you for listening.
0: Thank you very much for tuning in. What's your name and where you calling in from, man?
1: I'm Felix.
0: Okay. What can we do for you, bro?
1: I'm from Semuto.
0: From Semuto? How is Semuto today, man?
1: Semuto.
0: Did you guys get some rain?
1: Yes, it's just small. They are.
0: Hey, you're also like us, eh?
1: Yes.
0: Okay, man, what can we do for you, bro? Pardon, say that again?
1: Bling, bling, by Tikaya.
0: Bling, bling, by?
1: What?
0: Say that again, man. Step away from your radio. You're not clear, boys. What's the name of the song? Pardon?
1: Bling, bling, by Tikaya.
0: Okay. Who's it going out to?
1: I think it's my wife.
0: Okay.

0: on your phone. That is for network. If you see that they are below the normal number, you move around the house. Go. KFM Wagwan.
1: Excuse.
0: What's up?
1: Wagwan, my man.
0: Talk to me, bro. Area, how is Mbuya Mwana? Hello?
1: Hey, come on, man.
0: Talk to me, bro. What's going on? How's Mbuya?
1: Just some little.
0: Some little.

0: line?
1: Yeah, just drizzling little.
0: I hear you, man. Kati, what do we do for you, my G? What can we do for you, bro?
1: I'm coming to kill there.
0: Ah, okay. Big ups.

0: also shout out to you if your kafunda is locked in.
1: How you go feel at the point of the return? Love men dead under the sun. Now so they kill the innocent man.
0: Kevin, what's up?
2: Hi.
0: Hi, how you doing?
2: I'm good, and you?
0: I'm very fine, thank you. Agwan, what's your name? What can we do for you?
2: Man, the holiday is done, so we're just chilling to go back soon.
0: Bambi, it's your last weekend, last Saturday at home.
2: Yes, no.
0: I feel you, man. Back to morning prep.
2: Yeah, man.
0: What can we, at least let's play for you a jam, man. What jam can we hook you up with?
2: Yeah, say for me, What Do I Know by Joshua Baraka.
0: What Do I Know by Joshua Baraka? Who's it going out to?
2: To all holiday makers.
0: All holiday makers. We actually played it earlier on. Do you have another one in mind?
2: Oh, okay, then you can say for me, Sleek.
0: Yeah. All right, Scully.

0: Shout out to all the holiday makers. I can definitely feel your pain. I hated the last weekend at home. Are you not Monday? Hey, I have to drop you early at school in the morning. I don't want you to eat lunch. Kind of made you feel like you're not loved. Okay, from Wagwan.
1: Yes, hello.
0: Yes, hello, dude. How you doing? How you doing?
1: Yes, good evening.
0: Good evening, man. What's your name? Where are you calling from?
1: This Moses calling in from Seta.
0: Ah, Moses, how is Seta? How is Seta today, man?
1: Seta is cool.
0: Did you guys receive some rain in Seta?
1: No.
0: Still the Kasanan dust.
1: Yesterday.
0: I hear you, man. What can we do for you, though?
1: Could you please play me Roll by Katy Perry?
0: Ah, okay. Who's that one going out to?
1: Going out to my one and only wife, his wife.
0: Ah, yes, sir. We're going to hook you up, man.
1: Okay, thanks.
0: Big ups. I think we should dedicate today's show to all the holy

0: Did you do holiday work? Did you do it? KFM Wagwan.
1: Hello.
0: How you doing, man?
1: I'm fine. How are you?
0: Very fine, thank you. What's your name and where you calling from?
1: Sylvester from Rubaga.
0: Ah, Sylvester. How is Rubaga?
1: Very okay, very cool.
0: Big ups, man. What can we do for you?
1: Yeah, I want to send up to back in 1980 and 1970s. I need two songs there.
0: Hey, okay.
1: Any song of Kanda Bongo Man?
0: Aha. Hey, you man, you love your Lingala. That is how I know you like your Lingala.
1: Another one.
0: Ah.
1: Kasongo.
0: Kasongo, yeah, yeah. Hey.
1: Aha.
0: Don't worry. You just wait for the mix. We got you.
1: Thank you so much. Make a request to all of you there tomorrow, so I'm in line.
0: Okay.
1: Thank you. I
0: thank
1: you for your name.
0: Pardon?
1: Your name?
0: My name, I'm Mr. Skills, man.
1: Okay. Yeah. Thanks so much. I'm waiting my songs, eh?
0: Big up, we'll hook you up, man. 25 after 4, listen.

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0: got about 5 minutes to the top of the hour.
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0: Session going out to you if you dare.

0: just wake up to you if one man cannot. 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We gotta go pay these bills and make this money, I promise. Chuparella says she flirt with her boyfriend, virgin him up money and bling, so she go. We have to come back with all the fire them. Started spreading, she start to seek penicillin. Yeah, that's just me working on my part. 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Says she broke out at the age of 7, strip dancing before she reached
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1: Good evening to you. It's the news at 5 o'clock. I am Viola Xasira. Toro's late King Omukama Oyonimba Kabamba Iguru Rukidi IV has been laid to rest at Bikarambi Royal Tombs. After prayers at St. John's Cathedral, led by Archbishop Dr. Samuel Stephen Kazimba Mugalu, the royal procession made its way to Karambi Royal Tombs. Amid tight security and thousands of mourners, sacred rites were performed under the supervision of the Omusuna and the Musuga, bringing an end to the burial. By tradition, after the interment, which is the burying of the remains, is completed, it is followed by the rekindling of the royal fire, symbolizing continuity of the crown even as one reign ends. May he rest in peace. Earlier, President Museveni asked the people of Toro to use peaceful and legal means to resolve all differences relating to the king's succession. This call was contained in his message delivered by the Deputy Speaker of Parliament, Thomas Sayewa, during the funeral service for the late King of Toro, Oyonimba Kabamba Iguru Rukidi IV, at St. John's Cathedral.
2: When the issue of the new king of the Batoro is solved, we shall be happy to work with the king as we did with His Highness Oyo. I appeal to the Batoro to use peaceful and legal means to solve this matter and also look for maximum unity instead of division. The traditional leaders can also engage in wealth creation. As we mourn His Highness Oyo, I must call on Ugandans to launch an all-out war against cancer and all the other preventable diseases. 80% of all the diseases, I have been told, are preventable. I have heard of the causes of cancer being alcohol, smoking, aflatoxins, bracket poisons in foods. I call on all our doctors to publish for us these causes so that we avoid them.
1: After the funeral service attended by several dignitaries, including royal delegations from other countries, including Nigeria, Democratic Republic of Congo, and South Sudan, a royal procession headed to the king's final resting place at the Karambi Royal Tombs. During the service earlier, the Princess of Toro, Ruth Komontale, eulogized her late brother, King Oyo, describing him as a peacemaker and great leader who will greatly be missed by not only the royal family, but the entire Toro kingdom. Komontale recalled the childhood they shared with the king, fondly referring to him as baby brother.
3: And knowing my brother and me, we would take it too far as kids. Even after the joke was over, we would keep laughing, which would eventually upset Mama, and she told us, please be quiet. Those are the memories I will treasure forever. My brother was also an amazing impersonator. Oh, you guys who just saw him sitting on the throne, you had no idea what an amazing personality he was. He could mimic the way someone talked, right voice and mannerisms. He actually used to mimic you, Archbishop, a lot as well, in a good way. He had a gift for making people laugh, and he always knew how to brighten my day. Although my brother was younger than me, he often acted as though he were the older sibling.
1: Princess Komontale also revealed that King Oyo's health had deteriorated after a series of wrong diagnoses which led to wrong prescriptions. She also told mourners that her brother's diagnosis of an aggressive form of angiosarcoma cancer in October 2025 marked a painful turn for his health, leading to his death on August 27th in the United States. She advised all Ugandans to value health and regularly do checkups to ensure early detection of preventable illnesses.
3: My brother's cancer journey began in mid-October of 2025 when he was diagnosed with angiosarcoma, a very rare and aggressive cancer, form of cancer that can spread very rapidly. Before his diagnosis, he had spent more than a year seeking medical evaluations while he was here in Uganda for the different pains he was experiencing. Sadly, He was not receiving the correct diagnosis. He was told that his pain was likely related to strenuous exercise or ulcers and was advised to undergo physical therapy. By the time he received advanced medical evaluations and the correct diagnosis, the cancer had already spread significantly and was affecting multiple organs. When this news was shared with us, my brother cautioned us not to tell anyone. He did not want to create panic or fear among our family members or within the kingdom, and we respected his wishes, of course.
1: Princess Komontele has also apologized to the people of Toro Kingdom and defended the Kingdom Premier, Calvin Armstrong Romire, for not revealing the king's illnesses, saying it was his wish.
3: I'm also aware that the Prime Minister received criticism from some members of the public who believed that he knew what was happening with my brother's health. I want to make it very clear that he was among many people who did not know about my brother's illness. Again, because we were cautioned by my brother to keep it very private. And because it is his health, it is his body, we had to respect it. So please do stop all the criticism of our dear Prime Minister, because he also was among those who were not in the know.
1: Relatedly, the Toro Queen Mother, Bess Kemegisa, called on the people of Toro to continue mourning the death of their fallen king in peace. Kemegisa has thanked the president, the church, and all Ugandans for the love and support. Quoting the Bible, Kemegisa has urged the people of Toro, especially the Royal Babito clan, to maintain the king's legacy of love and unity. Relatedly, the Archbishop of the Church of Uganda, Dr. Samuel Kazimba Mugalu, has asked the people of Toro Kingdom to allow grief to bind them in love. Delivering his sermon, the Archbishop said, King Oyo worked hard for unity in Toro, and so his people must keep his legacy by promoting unity.
2: King Oyo worked so hard for unity of the people of this kingdom and beyond. Let us promote it, and this is how we can keep his legacy. One way of keeping his legacy is to resolve to talk to each other, not talking about each other. We can keep his legacy and do what and love what he loved. And I'm so grateful that with our partners as Church of Uganda and the Diocese of Ruwenzori, you are going to get each person a tree. 20,000 trees are going to be given to each one of you. You plant it in memory.
1: The Archbishop also revealed that in honor of the King's love for the environment, Ruwenzori Diocese has donated 20,000 trees to be planted within the Toro region. He's also revealed that the diocese has already identified 95 acres for this tree planting project.
2: And I'm so grateful that with our partners as Church of Uganda and the Diocese of Ruwenzori, you are going to get each person a tree. 20,000 trees are going to be given to each one of you. You plant it in memory of the fallen king. And the diocese has already identified 95 acres of land to plant trees in memory of the fallen king.
1: On a lighter note, the Archbishop has reminded mourners of King Oyo's great love for football and specifically for the English Premier League team, Arsenal.
2: The best way to remember the fallen king is to do what he wanted to do, and we pursue it. He supported the youth center and the vocation training initiatives. Let us promote them. 2045 for community development, poverty eradication, and tourism. Supported the local tournaments. He was supporting Uganda Cranes. Above all, he supported the Arsenal. So if we want to follow his legacy, support the Arsenal, all of you. God will...
1: And as we remember the late King Oyo, his final journey began this morning from the Karuzika Palace to the St. John's Cathedral in Fort Portal and later to the Karambi Tombs. Prior to the funeral service, the police brass band led the solemn procession from Karuzika Palace, covering 6 kilometers under the guard of honor. Tight security surrounded the hearse, but Earlier, when cameras were banned from the palace, the media was allowed to capture the final moments with a sea of mourners accompanying the king on his last journey. As part of the royal burial rituals, the prince elected by the royal Babito clan to succeed King Oyo threw 9 coffee beans into the grave to signify the end of the deceased king's reign and the beginning of a new era, making Oyo rest in eternal peace. On to other related news, the Uganda National Association of Builders, Suppliers and Engineering Contractors has launched a national campaign to drive construction innovation in order to eliminate toxic asbestos roofing sheets from public schools and health facilities across the country. Announcing the initiative in Kampala, the association president, Kiara Binta, revealed that Uganda's construction sector grew by 8.2% in the 2025-2026 financial year, outstripping total national economic growth of 6.4%. That this growth brings an urgent responsibility to strengthen local supply chains and build resilient infrastructure under the theme Harnessing Digitalization and Innovation in Construction and Infrastructure Development. Nkuranga stressed that asbestos exposure remains a severe public health hazard, noting that cancer continues to devastate communities and recently claiming the life of Omukama Oyo. King Oyo, who died on August 27th in the United States, where he had been receiving treatment for cancer, has been laid to rest at the Kararambi Royal Tombs in Fort Porto City, an event that marks the end of the official 9 days of mourning declared earlier by the Toro Kingdom.
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1: And finally, from the world of sports, Uganda's basketball fraternity is mourning the passing of Ronnie Kasewu, a former Warriors basketball club and Silverbacks national basketball team player. Kasewu died in a road accident after he was knocked by a boda boda in Mukono on Friday. He started playing basketball while at Chambogo College and went on to help Warriors win 2 National Basketball League titles in 2009 and 2012. Kasewu becomes the latest member of the Uganda's basketball fraternity to pass away this year following the death of former JKL Dolphins player Jonathan Okech and St. Noah's Maxine Anyango. May they rest in eternal peace. And that is the news at 5 o'clock. I am Bailak Sasira. We'll catch you again tomorrow. Stay tuned to KFM.
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0: 25 after 5. Sounds of Young Money, Cash Money. That's the only thing we're making you do to the vibe. Alright, check this out, man. We gotta go pay these bills and make this money, but let's get back to this in just a bit. Map out. Don't even think about touching it, man. It's only 5 p.m. Millions on the Maybach, glass top sip. And if you just joined us, well, it's okay. Sleeping on a Fendi, sleeping on Cavalli,
1: married to the money, millions in the bank. It's Bill Kampala. We play Kampala's favorite music only on 933 KFM.

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12: Hey, babe.
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12: I want to take you for dinner tonight.
13: Aww. Today's Monday. This is the head of the house challenge. Babe, I can't. 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
13: Friday's for pool party. Babe, you know, that's when I wash my ceiling. Yeah.
12: Okay, how about Sunday?
13: Yeah, eviction night. 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

0: you guys. This song actually got DJ Medi Kays doing some moves in the studio.
1: Go crazy, go crazy. Oh, baby, do you love me? 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
0: Shout out to you if you're also trying out.

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1: Hey.
0: I want to take you for dinner tonight.
1: Oh, today's Monday. The head of the house challenge. Ha, babe, I can't. I'm revising for exams.
0: But you graduated.
1: Yeah, I'm revising for my memory.
0: Okay, Friday then.
1: Friday's for ball party. Babe, you know, that's when I wash my ceiling. Yeah.
0: Okay, how about Sunday?
1: Yeah, eviction night. No, Sunday I am attending my auntie's online funeral.
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And you already know what that means, man. We gotta wrap it up. It's a wrap. Big shout outs to you if you've been rocking with us all the way from 3 p.m. till 7, man. I mean, thank you so much. We love y'all. It's about that time we gotta flee the scene, but hey. What do you want? You don't worry me, I know what you want. And what you want is to keep it right here on 93KFM. Better information and the best music, cause the party don't stop, no. Coming up next, we got my guy DJ Shies in the building. He's gonna be taking it all the way until the sun come up. And then as well, man, you can catch DJ Medi K's on our sister station, that is Dembe FM. That's 90.4 on your FM dial. Or you can also go online and stream. I don't say I didn't tell you. I think skills they have to go. Yeah, skills they give us the what's up now. As well as I'm sure tonight DJ Medi K's is gonna be at Governor. Are we at Governor tonight? Yeah, man. So hey, tonight we're also gonna be outside. Listen, man, I gotta go pay these bills and make this money, but don't even touch that dial. Keep it locked to 93KFM. And remember, whatever you do, man, do not drink and drive. You rather park the car.

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4: My cousin, one time, we are praying at home. And my uncle is a pastor. And he's like, pray. Make sure you speak in tongues. Connect with the spirit and all of that. Declare in the spirit. Tell me why. This guy starts to pray in tongues. And he ends up saying, Rabba Dabba Bombo
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5: 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Praying tongues. Hey, and the lay people praying. Mama, this was it. Yeah. Cinema concert.
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0: my cousin one time that we are praying at home. 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